0: And at your week of weather, more rain, Humsters, partly cloudy, medium chance of showers, max 24, minimum 13. Currently at the moment, if you're around the Brisbane City area, you're just over 21 degrees. If you're close to the Redcliffe area, you're on 21 degrees. And if you're at New Farm down there in our listening area, you're also on 21 degrees. And that is keeping you up to date with all things news, sport and weather. 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
0: It is indeed Hump Show with Acho and Don on a Wednesday, as you do. I had a look. It's our 561st show, 454th together. Is that the tally you got?
2: No.
0: Of course it isn't.
2: We've had 460 together.
0: Okay, so I'll change that. Of course I'm wrong, aren't I? You tell me every week. Right, wrong.
2: 460
0: What about the total? 561?
2: Yep.
0: Okay. Oh, half on the money. I'll take that. A bit like our education system. All right. Topic of the first hour is, what are we going to call the new Victoria Park Stadium? I literally called it that, Victoria Park Stadium. And what else do we talk about? It's Emergency Services Day today, honouring all of our great emergency services workers out there. And Holman Stadium came up as well. keep your messages coming through.
2: I am going to ring a Holman rep.
0: I think you should.
2: Like, no one's been able to do it. No one's been able to do it. I am going to ring Holman Industries, ask them when a rep's coming out this way, and can they meet me somewhere and show me how to set it, and let's see how they back up their product.
0: All right. Sifo has just sent through something about Victoria Park. It's like the history of Victoria Park, how it went through early European industry, used for quarrying, timber, logging, brickmaking, immigrants' camps, York's Hollow, makeshift tents, camps, municipal rubbish dump from the 1870s to 1901. Certainly had an interesting history of Victoria Park. And Sifa said, app and asbestos dump. We'll see when they start digging footings. Name Asbestos Park. Sifo, did you hear on radio last week, horticultural scientists, after spending lots of money, have found that compost enhances vegetable growth? Really? Thanks, Sifo. And refereeing touchy bunker. Okay, no difference on ladder points, but how was the rulings in Shark Storm game?
2: Shocking.
0: Has to be an investigation. Which particular bit?
2: There's 26... either six to goes or just disgraceful or penalties.
0: Really? Okay. Yeah. I watched that game. I didn't.
2: Disgusting.
0: I was out for we missed the first half. Oh! Before I get onto the serious thing, can I tell you what happened on Friday night?
2: Yeah, you didn't tell me.
0: This is a name and shame.
2: Name and shame. Right? I'm not in it.
0: No, I am. This is purely John Atchison. Yep. So this is hopeless. Top three of hopeless, okay, that in my life of the worst things I've ever done. I've done a lot of stuff, some really crappy stuff. This is top three, Humsters. Don't do this, all right? So Amanda says to me the other weeks ago, I booked this thing called the Magic Table, all right, at the Emporium. Nice place, South Brisbane. Flash place. We've eaten there before at the restaurant, the Emporium. Italian, nice. I went, oh, that sounds good.
2: What is it? The magic table.
0: It's like an illusion show while you have dinner. And I thought, I like magic. It sort of freaks me out, but I like it. And so I said, that sounds great, babe. Let's go book it in. So I got to Friday.
2: We can make money disappear. We just go down and play the pokies.
0: That's magic. Abracadabra. Yeah, I did that yesterday too in a big way. But going back to that, so Friday, I was actually starting to get a little bit excited about this because thinking, okay, illusionist, cool. Didn't know anything about it. 12 people at a table, all random people, right? So I went, okay, it doesn't matter. It's me and you having dinner. I don't have to talk to anyone. Don't really want to. That's fine. Get in there and it's just like probably no bigger than, you know, a length table in the studio here with 12 people. Sit down next to Aranda, who was the grumpiest. We're grumpier than you.
2: Wow.
0: Like, I know. Well, I'm John. He kept getting up his wife the whole time saying, aren't you on a diet?
2: Oh,
0: I know.
2: Oh,
0: I feel sorry for her. I'm like,
2: it's
0: oh
2: over
0: my
2: the
0: God.
2: Mark.
0: I'm looking at a man just mouthing like, what the, you know, like things going, oh my God. So it starts and there's no people there at the magic table. It's just a projection show onto your table, right?
2: Oh,
0: so,
2: no.
0: So it starts off, you've got to wear a hat, like a magician's hat. Yeah, I put it on. I went, no, so I tried to be positive. I tried, you know, let's go with this new experience.
2: You have a magic wand?
0: So nearly, Nearly. So it started off and it's like, welcome to the magic table. Where are we doing this? We had to wave our hands over the table saying abracadabra. I'm looking at Amanda going, what am I doing here? Like, what's going on? I'm looking at the other people in this room that I don't know going, what are we doing this for? You can feel the magic happening. And then so bad. The food was terrible. Five courses, $170, right? And it got to about half an hour into it. I'm just looking at Amanda going, like, we're here. We can't do anything about it. Got to go with it. And I'm looking at the other people, the same look is on their faces going, what is this? No people, no illusionists, no nothing, apart from we had to go through the history of the great escapist Harry Houdini watching it on the table. Like, top three worst things ever done, right? $170 a ticket. So I say to... Yeah, I'm a nice person in general. So I say to the poor waitress bringing our food out, like, she must be thinking, oh, this is so bad.
3: Got another 12 there.
0: Yes. So I said, not knowing anything about it, I said, hey, just ask a question. I said, how many is it just one sitting a night for the magic table? She went, oh, no, we do two sit-ins a night. I'm like, oh. Really? And it's just for the Brisbane Festival period, like a few weeks. Oh, no, this has been running for a year.
3: Oh, wow.
0: Oh, and you can read me like a book. I'm like, oh, really? A year? Thinking, oh, my God. So I finished and we were just, do not go to the magic table experience, Umsters, with a capital, everything bolded, underlined, in italics, whatever. Top three worst things I've ever done. Then we went to the Bribie Island Surf Club Saturday night with Bob for Father's Day. Great meal, you know, $30 for a fish and chips or whatever.
3: Could have come with me.
0: Yes. But the magic the magic table, no good. I better throw a song down because I want to come back and talk about policy announcements from all the big players around our sector in the political sphere. A bit of Aerosmith first, though. Hang around, heaps more to come, Humsters. Don't go to the magic table.

0: The great Aerosmith there, taking off the great Run DMC with Walk This Way. Welcome back to The Hump Show. 10:14 on your Wednesday morning. Me, Acho, him, Donnie, taking you through till 12 o'clock today while throwing the great rock variety your way on the no-repeat workday, all of that stuff. Keep your messages coming through, 0411 626 997. We're talking about what you would call the new stadium in Brisbane. Come up with some funny names. Holman's taking my look at the moment, or Victoria Park Stadium, as such as that. And I just told you not to go to the magic table as well. The other thing I want to talk about today, we now are only probably, Donnie, about 18 months away from a federal election, right? But it already feels like the parties are in campaign mode. Announcements are coming from all of the big major three parties over the last week, which I wanted to get the Humster's thoughts on, and yourselves. You said, you'll have an opinion with this. It's interesting when you talk about policies and what each political party thinks is right and what is wrong, etc. And then you contrast this with what everyday Australians thinks also, and more often than not, you're going to get a very different perspective from what the pollies think is right to what is actually happening in the real world, which is affecting us all. I'm going to give you my take on some of the coalition's announcements, the Labor's proposed social media changes, and One Nation's look at super changes. I think it's worth discussing these things, even if you have differing viewpoints on the matters, which many of us would. So I'll have to do this in different sections. So let's look at the coalition's announcement during the week that they would cut the excise in full for ciggies and vapes in order to crack down on the black market to try to get rid of it. It's where most Australians get their ciggies and vapes now, and it's a major cause of crime, as we know, with firebombings. Even one yesterday, it was on the news, massive big firebombing.
1: Yeah, nearly nightly, isn't it?
0: Nearly nightly, and gangland wars around this, what is a very, very lucrative black market would appear. There's not a black market if there's no lucrativeness. It was not lucrative enough for people to be in. So I just made a few dot points around this. Give me your thoughts on some of these. They're going to cut the cost of a legal packet of cigarettes to around $15. I think it's a great idea to combat the black market. So it's basically going to make them the same price. They would still make some money on the excise duty from ciggies than they do now, with hardly anyone buying legal cigarettes. It makes sense, with many saying they are just copying One Nation's stated policies on the same issue. Labor said, even Albanese this morning, got asked four times whether they'd cut the excise. He didn't answer, just danced around it. So they're not going to do that. They're addicted to the excise. Blame the previous government for the excise. It's whatever government. It's index snowballing. It's always going to go up. Labor said they wouldn't be making any changes, which is virtually putting your head in the sand about the issue, or they're addicted to revenue. They also made an announcement that they want burning or desecrating of the national flag to be treated as a serious crime. So they were the two coalition's big announcements. Thoughts on the pretty much the total reduction of excise on ciggies?
1: I'm not a fan of cigarettes in any way, shape or form, or vapes.
0: Yep.
1: If I'm just purely looking at it from a dollar point of view, if any government doesn't have revenue from excise on, whether it's smoking or alcohol.
0: Well, they have revenue from tax already.
1: Yeah, but they would lose all that revenue. So where does that money come from?
0: Well, they've lost it now. 80% of cigarettes and vapes are bought on the black market, so they don't have that revenue.
1: So they're not getting it. I don't know. I don't know.
0: Do you just let the black market go as is?
1: No, I know.
0: Put your head in the sand like the Labor government's doing?
1: No, absolutely not.
0: To combat
1: you've
0: this.
1: Still got to combat the crime. So if that's one avenue of doing it, sure.
0: When Labor says that, and this is just this particular issue on the excise, and One Nation said the same thing, that they're trying to level the playing field. Like, you got to bring it back down to the punters' level.
1: Yeah.
0: Like, if you're...
1: No, I was only thinking about revenue. Okay, they're not getting what they're losing, but for what they are getting, they're going to lose that.
0: Yeah, well...
1: So there's a loss in revenue, so where is that going to be made up and...
0: Well, other taxes.
1: You get new taxes.
0: Yeah.
1: And then we're arguing about new taxes.
0: Well, we know this government is economically...
1: Or any government.
0: Well, this one particular is economically
1: one of them
0: terrible.
1: Wants to... But it... it's one of the others that are saying drop it. So if they got in, what are they going to do for that extra revenue?
0: Well, I don't know. But don't know with that, and that's a whole nother issue with Treasury and all that type of stuff. But at least they'd get some money coming through. If I'm and bring it back down to the punter, Don Gala, John Acheson out there, who's a smoker, choice of this shop, Coles, packs $58. Choice of this shop here, I have to sort of sneak my way in here maybe or whatever, $15. What am I going to choose? Hey. I'm choosing the $15 packet. Government misses out altogether. Black market takes all the money over here. Government suddenly reduces cost at Coles to $15. John Acheson, Don Dale goes,
1: Coles.
0: You know, I don't have to feel like a criminal walking into some whatever place it is, fronting as a tobacco shop or whatever. Win-win. You know, it cuts that out altogether.
1: Yeah. My only thought is revenue. If you're not getting the revenue from what currently goes through legally, you've got to get that from somewhere
0: it's like
1: else.
0: Anything on a budget balance,
1: yes,
0: mate.
1: Exactly.
0: We're spending too much money on the NDIS, you know. If we suddenly, you know, it's all in the budget as such. Yeah, but on that issue, I think black market would go, okay. I still think there'd be a black market, but there's a price point in everything from an economic perspective, right?
1: There is.
0: At what level
1: at
0: can
1: what
0: they...
1: At what point do you get people to say, no, I'm not even going to risk that?
0: Yeah. And then you've got the underlying arguments too, or the overlapping arguments of the health perspective around smoking, vaping, whatever it is, that there's a cost to the community when we know that these products are harmful to people. Yeah. I vape myself, you know, so I'm not going to sit there and say I'm a saint or whatever, and I buy my vapes from the one over here. Well, Coles doesn't sell them, for example, but you know what I mean? So when they're going to... And it's my choice though too, isn't it? I know a lot of people that have smoked their whole life. No Jack the Dancer.
1: Yeah.
0: I know a lot of people who haven't smoked all their life. Jack the Dancer.
1: Yeah.
0: Yeah, you know, so I've always sort of grown up like, it's a bit hit and miss, you know, who the big fella taps on the shoulder and says your time is up.
1: Yep.
0: Anyway, I'd love to know your thoughts, Humsters, on that's the first thing I want to throw up with policy announcements and things. At least they're talking about it. At least, you know, like the indexation came in not in the 90s. That's, you know, 30, 40 years ago.
1: Yeah.
0: Long time. Let me know your thoughts. 0411 626 997. A bit of Evanescence with Bring Me to Life right now.

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5: Yeah, it is indeed. 10:27 on your Wednesday morning. Me, Acho, him, Don. Don't forget to get yourself in the draw for the Roadie Meat voucher. Every week, Roadie Meat's Queensland's best butcher gives us $50 worth of free meat to give away. You can go and get your Wiener Schnitzel from there, which I will be doing after the show on World Wiener Schnitzel Day. Pork or veal you can have with that. But to win the Roadie Meats voucher, ring up 3284 5000 anytime between now and just before 11:30. Speak to Neil or one of the great team out there. Leave your name, number and suburb and you could be winning some free meat, some fine quality cuts of meat. Just before I tossed up, I'm going to toss up some of the major announcements that the political parties came up with or spat out during the week. The first one was the coalitions were copying or their new policy of pretty much reducing the excise on ciggies and vapes to nil, which I think is a good thing. Let me get to some comments on that. Darren says, morning guys, at least we wouldn't be spending money on police and fire departments following up the damage and investigations, correct? Also the cost of insurance and the innocent family business to get caught up would drop. Totally, Darren. I mean, as you said, Donnie, it's nearly a nightly occurrence in Melbourne. I mean,
6: yeah,
5: that,
6: it is.
5: That state seems to be a basket case down there at the moment, so who knows how they sort of get a grip on what's going on down
6: it's
5: there.
6: Like getting back to the gangland war days down
5: it
6: there.
5: It is. But, okay, you could sell these things. We just saw examples of a big service station chain get marched, all the officers and border force went into a hole. I forget the name of the servo it was, but they were selling illegal ciggies and vapes, some of the operators. Any store could be doing it. You know, again, take the example of you and me walking out there, going to a shop. If I own a kebab shop, all right, what's to stop organised crime coming to see me at my kebab shop where I speak to a lot of people every day, a lot of foot traffic? Hey, mate, would you mind offering some cheap ciggies if we could? It's under the counter, no worries, kind of a kebab and a packet of the Chinese 10-buck ones. They could do it at any shop. You know what I mean? So it's never going to be stopped, I don't think, but at least this goes some way to actually trying to, you know, nip it in the butt a little bit. Let's see who this one's from. Can can't see. David from Morayfield. Good morning to you, David. David says, nicotine addiction should be treated as a health issue and not a cash cow. For the government, tobacco and vape should only be sold through chemists. I disagree with that. After presenting your Medicare card and at a price point that stops the black market. This way all products can be properly tested for harmful chemicals and would stop underage people having access to them. Well, you're supposed, David, you're supposed to be 18 or over anyway to get them as such. I was a smoker for a long time. I will never buy a vape through a chemist, no way. I'm not going to see a doctor about it.
6: But it's an idea.
5: Yeah, it's an idea. I'm just saying my take on that as of someone who vapes. It's my choice. And I know there's health detriments to a lot of, to that particular thing, smoking, vaping. There's health detriments. If you use a straw, you know, people say, oh, straws give you cancer. Yeah. We hear all these things all the time, which may or may not happen. Don't know. But, David, appreciate your comment coming in there.
6: That's good. Good idea.
5: Mick from Petrie says, yeah, I'm with you, Acho. Currently, the government is getting a big slice of a rapidly shrinking pie. Cutting the excise will mean getting a smaller slice, but of potentially 100% of the market. Exactly, Mick. Probably work out even financially and wipe out the black market overnight. And they need to legalise vapes. I think they were going to do that as well. Because I would say, I don't know this, I would say more people vape than smoke. More young people would definitely vape than smoke. Someone said to me the other day, oh, vaping's better than smoking anyway.
6: Well,
5: who knows?
6: Well, from someone who doesn't do it and I only listen to the news, okay, so right or wrong, but when you hear them all saying that there's more chemicals in vapes and they are more dangerous for you than smokes, you think, why the heck are people doing that?
5: You're right, I've heard that too. We just haven't...
6: I don't know whether it's or it's not, but if that's even... could be true.
5: Mm. Why would you?
6: Why do you vape?
5: Why do people drink? Why do people jump out of a airplane with a parachute? You know,
6: yeah.
5: Why do people do anything where there's risk involved? Because we're human beings.
6: As Gus would say, why do you invite disappointment into your life?
5: What, by following Parramatta?
6: No, same deal. You know what I mean?
5: Year. Yeah, I know what you mean. Bryce says, hi, guys, I work in health. I see the effects of smoking and hate it.
6: Yep.
5: Initially, the taxes cut back usage and I applauded it. Now my 17-year-old son smokes. The danger bad boy image of illegal products has actually drawn him into it. I think that draws in a lot of teenagers, Bryce, not just your son. It's the age too. You know, we know... male frontal lobes don't fully develop until we're 25. Maybe mine was 30, I was thinking. So after hearing what you guys said, I'm changing my opinion. Reduce the excise as financial prohibition doesn't work. Get back to showing the population the total negatives, no positives. Thanks for presenting an alternative perspective, Bryce.
6: Thanks, Bryce.
5: Yeah, I don't know the answers, Bryce, but I think it's good we discuss this. And at the moment... The current party who's in power with things, they don't want to discuss anything. They just want to tell.
6: What happened to...
5: They're not listening to anything.
6: What happened to the old things that that used to be on the TV that showed the damage...
5: Like the sponge?
6: The damage that smoking done. Why don't they revamp that in
5: council.
6: Modern format and add vapes to it and say, okay, well, this has got more chemicals in it. This is the extra on top of that that it does do. Why don't they have a concerted effort like that to try and get these young people that are supposedly in their impressionable years to say,
5: Yeah, exactly. Well, there's not a lot of advertising about the negative effects
6: of smoking.
5: Well,
6: why don't they put a bit of that money that they're going to...
5: But as Bryce said, smoking rates have deteriorated massively over through a concerted effort from health departments, from government advertising, through a lot of range of things.
6: So why not have another hit at it?
5: Yeah, man, I stopped smoking. Probably had to because health and wife, and it just wasn't a good thing. But gave it up for years. Now vape. Every vape I buy is from the cheap vapes. They cost I used to get them for $15, right? A vape now costs $60 to $80.
6: Wow.
5: So they are making a packet from them. So I applaud if the government's, and they're still, I know they're worth $15, but you're paying $60, $70.
6: Yeah.
5: Hmm. Interesting. Keep your thoughts coming through. I didn't even get to, my second one was on Labor's digital duty of care announcements yesterday. Let me touch on that very quickly right now so you can throw your thoughts on with that. Al says, excise was originally voted on by Parliament. Keaton introduced the twice-a-year compulsory excise. I know, Al, so that way they didn't have to go back to the Australian people twice a year and say, we're increasing alcohol and cigarettes. It was just automatic. It's been a rort and it's snowballed for so many years now. They're addicted to the revenue from it, but clearly it's not working.
6: I was in the brewery.
5: Labor's so announcement... Beer. Yeah, exactly. Labor's announcement yesterday, big, bold announcement of its digital duty of care and global reckoning being directed at big tech companies, and that his government was acting on algorithms with its My Feed, My Way initiative. Initially, I said last week, I think I like the opt-in, opt-out with algorithms, because we spoke about what comes up on your Facebook. It's crap. It really is. And it is all based on algorithms and all that. So this particular piece of policy legislation aims to give users more control over algorithms, which pretty much dictate the type of things you see on Facebook, Instagram, YouTube, other social media. It will be an opt-in basis so that if you want to keep the algorithms, you can. So from that perspective, I don't think many people will opt out, because they won't do it. So nothing will really change for them, but it will give them a choice. Critics say that they're trying to control the social media narrative with these laws, and I can see that side of things too, as it's very difficult to have any trust in this current government with the amount of lies that they've told to the public. While it's an issue, Donnie, it's not the biggest issue to me that we're facing. And the government, to me, no. With these big announcements and big fines against big tech companies, it seems to me they're diverting away from the fact that they're underperforming in many other areas. And it's like, it's an issue, you know, social media and technology, but isn't the issue of electricity prices, housing, you know, we're going to fine them $100 million. You pig's bum, you're going to do that.
6: Yeah.
5: So what thoughts on
6: I've often thought about that when I see it on the news, say, we're going to fine Google or we're going to fine Facebook. $100 million. Do they ever get their money?
5: Exactly.
6: Or do those mobs TikTok and that just sit back and say, fine is what you want, mate. You're not going to get nothing.
5: Just put it on. Google, you've been put onto the spur registry, outstanding debts. Yeah, right. Exactly, mate. Exactly. Hey, I better throw down a song and hear from our sponsors. And I've got one more thing I wanted to talk about, Pauline Hanson's superannuation changes, but I shall want to talk about sport too, because the NRL finals are coming up as we literally get to that. Let's throw down a little bit of the Stones. Let's spend the night together, hear from our sponsors, come back, and keep your comments coming through. 0411 626 997. Plenty to talk about and discuss this morning on The Hump Show.

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3: It is indeed 10:42. Normally we have our guest tipster on, but the tipping contest is over for the year. We're going to talk about a few things in sport right now. Plenty going on in the world of sport. US Open tennis, AFL finals, Lions get enrolled, NRL finals coming up. The Finns are up as such. Everyone's got a spring in their step up here. However, first of all, we have to have a review of the year that has passed us by like that as such. And for the last time this year, Don Juan, Gala, can you please give our humpsters an update of the Hump Show tipping contest, please, and the final results.
4: I can do that. Well, last week,
3: can you talk it up? Like, let's give them some. You know what happened?
4: Well, last week,
3: yeah,
4: the last round that really it was coming down to it.
3: One up.
4: You were one up going into the last round. We had our
3: One up.
4: You were one up going into the last round. We

0: home with a wet sail and the whip out. I have got over the line on the very, very last game with Melbourne's great try, right on full time to finish with 127. So,
1: hear that clapping? There's no me talking.
0: There's nothing else. Clapping. There was dead silence from over there.
2: Yeah, that's right.
0: You pretty much led all year.
2: I did. Oh, yeah.
0: Pretty much.
2: Pretty close.
0: And at one stage, I think you were about six in front.
2: Okay. So you have just described then in a nice, polite, structured way of you winning the tipping competition, which you've done for many, many years. I now we'll read out what you sent to me on Saturday night after the game had been played, because I was nice to you.
0: And I was nice to you.
2: Hang on. You're about to find out. And I said to you, are you watching this live?
0: No, I wasn't there.
2: I know. Well, I just check, because you don't want to ruin the game if people's taping. That's just, something you do. No, I'm at the RSL. Didn't say anything else. Then I watched the result. I'm like, oh, my God. Literally lost in the last second of the game to you. And this is what I get from humble Don Juan Gaylor over there. Sunday morning, 9:33 a.m. Well, boom! I guess I will humbly accept the trophy for another year. It's been a long, hard struggle, but they say cream rises to the top. What a way to win it. It was looking like a valiant draw, but that try at the end was a miracle. Maybe next year.
0: And what else?
2: Just kidding. You're totally unlucky and led for most of the season. I hope you're...
0: I was very nice to you at the end.
2: I said, oh, you... Boom! Very amusing.
0: I was very excited that last try. I can sit there and watch it, and it's all good, but I think I might have been frightened the neighbours. Get in there! Get in!
2: I won the tipping comp, yes!
0: Liero over beside the post after a flick pass inside by Harry Grant. Well done.
2: All right. Actually, just a comment coming through on the text line. So, yeah. Sorry, mate, but yeah, well done. Congratulations. Another year you've won the tipping. Close one this year, though. So
0: it was, like I said, you led for nearly all year.
2: Because I didn't tip Parramatta every week.
0: Yeah.
2: That's why. Al just chimed in. Europe introduced the opt-out on a single click. Before long, the option continued to appear each time a program was started. Big techs will find a way around this. I am sure Elon Musk will dip into his $1 trillion to pay an Australian fine. Not. Yeah, I agree, Al. Yeah, I don't know. If it's opt-in, opt-out, at least you've got a choice then. Because I'm not a fan of the social media feeds and algorithms at the moment. I just also don't want to be told by the government of what I can and can't look at.
0: I just get annoyed.
2: Or the power being given to Annika Wells, too, as a communications minister. She's going to have this huge
0: power.
2: But
0: she can explain that with her ushies. I don't know.
2: Oh, my God.
0: They have media advisors. They really do have media advisors. And I would not... I think he'd be on the go and find a job list to say,
2: I know.
0: Just bring out your ushies and you can explain this.
2: Who's telling her that's a
0: good
2: thing?
0: This is like going back to the days of John Houston trying to explain GST.
2: Yeah. Will the cake icing attract GST in the cake?
0: Yeah
2: I know. Unbelievable. Anyway, let's talk some sport. Let's just going through the back page of the paper very quickly. AFL, we know the Lions lost on Saturday. They got pumped by Sydney.
0: Slaughtered.
2: I know you're not a fan of the AFL. That was 3 o'clock Saturday afternoon. I was flicking between the league and the AFL. One's finals, one's not. So Sydney played great. Maybe something to point to prove. Don't know. But
0: it's Gavin's team, so congratulations, Gavin. Good on your team for getting up. And Lions now have to rebound from a loss.
2: Playing Adelaide this weekend.
0: Interestingly enough, the coach wasn't happy. Said that they were very ordinary. They didn't do this. And one of their senior players has said, no, I disagree with that. We prepared really well. Because coach said, the attitude was missing during the week leading into that game. So he pinpointed at that. And then the senior player came out and said, no, we trained really well And I thought, wow, that's...
2: contrast.
0: You don't come out and say that after your coach has said something.
2: Well, both of

0: Favourites to go through to the qualifying finals. Hawthorn beat Fremantle pretty much pretty easily as well. They steamrolled them, so they're straight through. Frio and Lions have to play Geelong and Adelaide this weekend in knockout. So AFL in full swing for the finals here. So go the Lions, come on. NFL hits the deck on Friday morning, 10:35. It's an actual round. We have had in the past in Australia exhibition games, Donnie. San Francisco 49ers up against the LA Chargers on Friday morning. Legit round one first game thoughts.
1: Zero.
0: Really? I'm looking forward to it. I won't be able to watch it. I think it's great they come out. And I love the NFL. I haven't got a team. I love watching the game. I think it's really intricate. It's like a game of chess. They just belt the crap out of each other sometimes because they do have some pretty big boys playing that game. Sellout crowd, MCG. It'll be interesting. I think.
1: It will be interesting.
0: But you won't be watching it.
1: Not on your life.
0: I can't watch it, but I'll definitely look at the result. Cotter got off last night, Reuben Cotter.
1: Good on him.
0: Should he have?
1: Yes.
0: Shouldn't have.
1: Yeah, I didn't think there's much wrong with the shot. You know, I think Papali, he's got a pretty low centre of gravity anyway, but he was lowering into it, and I think it was more a chest impact rather than a clean shoulder shot. And you know, he had some good arguments from his representative on there, and I think thankfully for Cotter, because we know he's not there. Some players go looking for that, they, you know, shoulder charges and all that. Cotter's not that sort of player. He's got a $1,500 fine and he can play. I think that's okay.
0: $1,500 fine. That's
1: for what happened.
0: That's a bit like Google getting a fine. It's like, yeah.
1: When you get two going,
0: do you reckon the club pays for those? Do you reckon the club pays for those?
1: Probably not.
0: You don't reckon?
1: No, probably not.
0: I'd like to know if they do or not. I don't know the answer to that because they say, oh, sorry, LA Rams, not LA Chargers. Sorry. I'm right up there with my NFL knowledge. Thank you, Brad, from Morrow Field. I was trying to read that. Well, like, who has two teams? Come on, Chargers.
1: Look,
0: and
1: Acho would watch two flies on the wall wrestling.
0: I like live sports, yeah. Yes. I'll get to those comments in a tick, but yeah, so interesting with the NFL coming through. Let me flick through again. We get into Todd Carney, don't really care. But up here on the peninsula at the moment, there is Fins Up fever as such because the NRL rounds have come to a grind. We've been through 27 rounds. We've got our final eight teams. They were locked in a week ago. I'm very much looking forward to this final series. It's the first time we're seeing the Dolphins after, this is their fourth year in the comp, I think, or third. Maybe it's fourth.
1: Oh, four, I think.
0: Fourth. And they've progressively gone like, you know, 12th, 10th, 9th, 4th or whatever. So there's been a steady stream of improvement and on the right trajectory for the whole club. I know you're not a fan of the Dolphins as such, Donny. I've jumped on board. I work up here. A lot of my life's up here. So after Parramatta, go the Fins as such. So happy to do that. I like the way they play their footy. I don't care about the politics and whatever. Their back line's great to watch. So I'm hoping they go pretty well. So let's have a look at
1: this. It'll be a great game. Warriors' power and pace, and that's how they've dominated their season, where the Dolphins really good attacking. And you know, you can tell the matches where they've really lifted in defence, but their attack is really, out of all the teams there, it's second to none.
0: Well, let's keep talking about that game first. We'll come back to the first elimination final on Friday night. So Warriors-Dolphins, Saturday afternoon, qualifying final, straight through to a prelim, Saturday afternoon, 4 o'clock, across the ditch. To me, Donnie, the Warriors going into this match, first finals, still winning their games, but they haven't been playing as well as they were, say, a month ago. Fair or unfair?
1: Yeah, look, I think fair, but winning's what it's all about and winning's all you got to do. I think they're a totally different side when Wade Egan stays on the field. He's been sort of getting hurt and coming off and he's had a few head knocks and all that. When he goes off, they're a totally different team, but good to see Tamari Martin playing there, but, you know, you look at it, they're just really big and they're just really sort of strong. But I see there's plenty of opportunity. Like, Aaron Clark's just playing the house down for him this year.
0: Yeah. How big is he?
1: He's got so big.
0: He looks
1: and he's
0: like
1: mobile too.
0: Yeah.
1: He's like Temalolo in the early days.
0: Yeah, he's playing great footy.
1: But you look across the stripe there and the attacking weapons in the Dolphin side, Hammerside back there at fullback.
0: The back five.
1: Bostock and Farnworth and the centres, Cobbo's sort of out there, Nikorima's back in, Katoa, and the forward pack's a working forward pack. Good to see they got Maxi Plass starting.
0: Yeah. Dolphins could easily produce an upset.
1: Easy. Yeah, easy. I think if they can get a fair shake of the ball over there, and if it's a nice fine night, I think that'll play a big part into it. But if it's fine and fast, you give them every chance in the world of winning that one.
0: Who are you tipping?
1: That's how I go. If it's fine and fast, I'm tipping the Dolphins. If it's a slower field, a bit of rain around, I would tip the Warriors.
0: I'm going for the Dolphins, so I'll tip them as well. So these are both the teams in the eight that I'm going for. So at least they both get another crack if something loses. All right, the game Friday night, the elimination final, Rabbits and Knights. I was just saying to you off air, I think the Rabbits are coming into this final series under wily old Wayne Bennett. They're coming in injury-free in a squad of 30. They've got Latrell coming back in. They know that we know at this time of the year that if you're coming in with an uninjured squad compared to a Walker being out for the Roosters, injury clouds over you, you're going to maybe go deep into the finals here. Latrell, I thought, looked fat when he came back the other week. Start of the year,
1: big.
0: He looked cut. He looked fit, strong. I thought he was a bit chubby, but maybe that's just match fitness. But
1: that poor little bloke having his first game, he wouldn't have thought. He just thought he'd run into a steamroller at the end. And it was totally legal. And he'd be having nightmares about that for the next 6 months.
0: Oh, I know. It was one of the hits of the year that he had in there.
1: It was a shot.
0: Who did he hit? Someone? Rodwell, was it?
1: Yeah, young Rodwell.
0: Toby Rodwell, yeah. All right, who do you like, mate, Rabbits or Knights?
1: I think the Rabbits are looking really good. And they're waving that, riding that wave of emotion for Jai Arrow. And that's brought them closer and closer and closer together. And when you get to the finals, a team that's really working together and working for and with each other, they're hard to beat.
0: This will be a good game. The Knights are a quality side too.
1: Yeah.
0: You got some strike power across the park there with that. Fletcher Sharp in the six. He's up and about everywhere. So all the games will be a quality games to watch this weekend. I would like the Knights to win. I think the Rabbits are going to win that one.
1: I think Rabbits.
0: All right, Sharks-Cowboys, the other elimination final. Allianz Stadium's been moved from Shark Park due to crowd capacity. Cowboys go into this elimination final having 50 points scored against them, which to me, that's just putting the cross through them straight away. They cannot win it. Sharks also limping into this final series, aren't they?
1: They get rested everyone.
0: I know. They get Trindle back coming in. Is he fully fit, though? Don't know.
1: Nico Hines set out last week.
0: He's been playing like a bastard as well.
1: Yeah, but just having that week off at this time is good. Blake Brayley's back in there. Look, they've got a totally different side to the side you saw last week. And Cowboys, that was just totally demoralising what they went through. But can they lift? I don't think so down there. I think Sharks for sure.
0: I'd like to see Cowboys win.
1: I
0: think Sharks might be a little bit too strong. And the big game, 1-4, Panthers-Roosters. Panthers wrapped up the minor premiership on Sunday afternoon with their win over the Tigers. The Roosters back to full strength after they rested most of their team in that loss on the weekend. Should be a cracking game. Both teams get another shot. Qualifying final. Isaiah Yeo back adds a lot to just their structure around the middle with how they play. Lindsay Smith had been trying to fill that role for Yeo. Been doing it pretty good.
1: Did a good job.
0: Yeah, I thought so too. Roosters missing out on Walker. Big, big loss for them. Don't really care, both of these teams, so it doesn't worry me. I think the Panthers will get the job done.
1: Yeah, like Roosters, my second team. And look, with Billy Smith moving into the centres and Hugo Savala moving back into 5-8, they've been there and done that.
0: So Savala goes all right in the halves.
1: Yeah, that's not a new combination, okay? They miss Walker's predictability and all that type of thing, but they don't lose nothing there except in that predictability. Tedesco, Victor Radley's back. Look, it's strong, but the way Panthers are playing when they're on the game, no one's going to beat them.
0: All right, Panthers for you there. All right, good luck to your teams in the week one of the NRL finals and also to the Brisbane Lions in their elimination semi-final against the Adelaide Crows on Saturday night. Let's get to the 11 o'clock New Sport weather update. A little bit of Bon Jovi. You give love a bad name.

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2: In news headlines, I'm Lee Harrison. Making news today, another person who was in Nepal and had been uncontactable has now confirmed with Foreign Affairs they're safe and don't require consular assistance. The number of Australians unaccounted for in the flooding disasters has been revised down to 35. The opposition says it'll examine the detail of Labor's digital duty of care legislation amid concern it threatens free speech. Users would be able to opt out of algorithms which drive social media feeds. Israel's criticising a move by a dozen countries to impose trade sanctions on Israeli settlements in the West Bank. The British government has led the push, accusing Israel's government of turning a blind eye to ethnic cleansing. And Australian high school students have recorded their worst maths and reading results in global rankings. In our sport, Western Bulldogs Premiership player Tom Liberatore has announced his retirement from AFL football. The 34-year-old played 268 games and won the Bulldogs Best and Fairest Award in 2014. And Cowboys co-captain Reuben Cotter's free to play in Saturday night's elimination final against the Sharks. His counsel has successfully had his charge downgraded, despite the NRL judiciary initially finding him guilty of a Grade 2 careless high tackle. These stories and more today. This is Air News.
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9: Checking the weather for you for the last time today. We're going to get to a maximum of 25 degrees today. Mostly sunny. Some fog has gone this morning with light northeasterly winds, 15 to 20 k's in the afternoon for you humsters. For tomorrow, Thursday, maximum 22, minimum 16. Cloudy with a medium chance of showers in the morning. Heading towards the weekend for Friday, max 22, minimum 13. Partly cloudy again. Medium chance of showers most likely in the morning and afternoon, which tells me all day. And similar for Saturday and Sunday, max 22 on Saturday, minimum 14. The rain throughout the day and Sunday, similar as well. 24 max, minimum 13, partly cloudy, medium chance of showers. If you're closer to the Brisbane City area, you are just under 22 degrees. If you're closer to the Redcliffe area, you're just over 21 degrees. And if you're at Mount Sampson, you're also on 21 degrees. And that is keeping you up to date with all things news, sport, weather. 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
9: It is indeed. It is quiz hour coming up, Don Wado. Sandy from Brighton is last week's... Did he draw or win last week?
10: Probably won. That's why he's back.
9: Against me. Yeah. Of course he did, yeah. Well, everyone wins against me, don't they? I know you're only jesting. Well, boom! Let's get Sandy on the line very shortly. But a few comments coming through. I want to get to those. Because we tossed up all the... We tossed up naming of what we're going to call the new stadium in Brisbane in the first hour, and then we looked at in the second hour a bit of sport. We did all the policy announcements this week from Labor on social media, Coalition on their excise reforms, and One Nation on their superannuation changes, which I didn't really get to touch in two depths because I had a bit to talk about there. Mick, I totally disagree with you on this one here from Petrie. Yeah, Mick says, I'm glad you mentioned One Nation's policy, RE Super, a bad idea. Super is for our retirement, that's it. That is the problem with minor parties. They produce populist ideas with no thought of the consequences. Totally disagree with you, Mick. It's a choice. To me, that's good. I think the majority of people wouldn't touch their super. They know it's for the long term. But if I'm sitting there and I'm a month behind in my mortgage repayments and I'm in between jobs or whatever it is, and I got the bank going, hey, we need to da da da, I'd like to be able to access my money. There is provisions in there for it now, hardship provisions. You can access it used to be up to $10,000 a year, and through the COVID period, a lot of people did access their super as well as a one-off to get through. I think it's a choice, Mick, that we should have. It is our money at the end of the day. As a financial planner by trade, I totally understand that it's there for our retirement and that they don't want us to have an age pension. The government's been trying to sort of reduce the cost of that over the years through the SGC and the contributions being put in by employers. So I like the fact that we're allowed to talk about it and debate it in this country, because on the current government, it's just, nah, that's what we're doing. You know, they don't even listen. And then they BS on the way through. So, Mick, got it. I agree with you most of the time. Disagree on that one there. Jan says, oh, Jan, our power lifter.
8: Hey, Jan.
9: Hey, gents. Hey, Jan. I took my athlete, Luke, who is visually impaired, to Melbourne on the weekend. He competed in the Oceania Powerlifting Championships and represented Australia. Well done. He brought home 2 gold medals and improved his personal best. Very proud
8: Good
9: of him.
8: Good on you, Luke.
9: Well done, Luke.
8: Well done.
9: Must be all that great coaching, Jan, that you're doing for him there. Well done.
8: Fantastic.
9: Brad from Moorefield picking me up on it's not the LA Chargers, it's the LA Rams. Thank you, Brad. Said that one before. This one's from Al. Interesting the Dolphins improved so much post-Bennett, the not-so-super coach. Yes. Al. He won you a premiership with the Dragons. Sure, you finished pretty much last ever since he's left over the years, but... At least you've won one. That's what Amanda says to me. She says, the Broncos are terrible. I'm like, you won a premiership last year. I said, I just want one.
8: Won in 86.
9: Yeah, I want one as an adult to win, and I can be happy with that. Not go through my entire adult life. I would be happy to win one and then get wooden spoon for the next 15 years.
8: Oh, well, yeah.
9: That's fine.
8: You've
9: Give
8: got
9: me
8: that
9: a premiership.
8: You.
9: Give me, I feel my time, feel my window of being alive is closing before Parramatta's going to win. It's a terrible feeling. Miles Segarbo, I saw your name mentioned, hey. Miles Segarbo, in a Facebook comment about a week or two ago. Interesting. Morning, gents. Any chance you could remind, well, I will when reading out your text, Miles. Any chance you could remind the residents of Redcliffe that we have a community meeting this Saturday, the 12th of September, at the Woody Point Memorial Hall next to the Croquet Club, just down the road, at 10 a.m. regarding the state of the peninsula in regards to tents and rubbish all along our beautiful beachfront. I have just returned from a Moreton Bay Council meeting and they have basically said that there is nothing they will do to move them on or clean the affected areas. We need as many Redcliffe residents as possible to show up Saturday morning and try to work out a solution to this problem, seeing the council have refused to help in any way. Great show, boys. Miles Segarbo. Yeah, Miles, you got your head taken off for a comment on Facebook I saw by some people for not showing enough empathy for the homeless and stuff. And there is a lot of...
8: I get tired of reading all that stuff.
9: There's two sides to everything and there's lots of different perspectives on this. And even my wife, driving up to Redcliffe this morning, she texts me and says, oh, my God, you should see the rubbish that there's along the front of the Esplanade on Clontarf there. I forgot to look. But I thought, well, maybe the council have gone in and cleaned it up. So don't know, Miles. But, yes, there's a community meeting 12th of September this Saturday at the Woody Point Memorial Hall for anyone who's interested in attending that. It's about the community. Kerri-Ann Dooley's, on Facebook a lot at the moment too about trying to, improve things for the businesses in the community, improve the crime, improve the homelessness, improve. So, it's a tough thing. And one person can't just do it, but, yeah, they don't. Al says, after the premiership, he destroyed the Dragons, then the Knights. Don't worry, Latrell will break a cartilage and not be seen again. Yes, he might break a roll on his stomach and get through. Anyway, time is getting away from us. I've got to get Sandy on the line. I'm going to throw down a little bit of baby animals, Susie DiMarchi, beautiful blue eyes, early morning, and get Sandy on the line and keep your text messages coming through 0411 626 997. Also, get yourself in the draw for the Roadie Meat Voucher, 3284 5000. Leave your name, number and suburb. We'll draw that in around about 20 minutes' time. Hope your morning's going good. Let's go, Sandy. I'm about to give you a call.

0: Yeah, great tune there, Early Warning, Baby Animals. Can't remember the album that was off. That would be good information if we could give that to you, but good song by a great Aussie band there as well. Welcome back to The Hump Show. Acho and Donny on till 12 today. It is quiz time. I have Sandy from Brighton on the line, winner of last week against myself. Good morning, Sandy. How are you, sir?
1: I'm good, thanks, mate. It was a draw last week.
2: Oh, a draw.
1: It was a bludger of a quiz, too.
0: Well, you can blame that on Jim from McDowell, mate, our resident quiz master, who's again outdone himself today. It was a tough quiz last week, mate. So, anyway, how's your week been, Sandy? What have you been up to?
1: Good. I'm pleased the Warriors are up into the finals.
0: Yeah,
2: Warriors supporter.
0: Are you a Warriors supporter?
1: Yes.
0: Okay.
1: 95.
0: Right, okay. And I was just saying to Richard out the front that they've never won a comp, so I think there'll be a lot of people's maybe sentimental favourites if they haven't got a team going into the finals. Do you think that's fair?
1: Yeah, well, missing a few players. We've been in two grand finals, so they reckon you've got to win or lose a couple to win one, so hopefully this is our year.
0: Yeah, you think that, don't you? You think in 2001, you think in 2009, you think in 2021. Yeah, we still don't win. Oh, I'm talking about Parramatta there, aren't I? we've been in three. We just haven't won it. Anyway, Sandy, all right, you are taking on Don Wado this morning. And while I got you on the phone, mate, what would you call the new stadium at Victoria Park? Any thoughts?
1: Probably when I moved to Brisbane, maybe something like the Candu Campbell Stadium.
0: Oh, he would hate that because Campbell Newman's totally against the stadium, so you call it after him. Daryl from Morayfield just texted in saying, let's call the new stadium the Bin Chicken Bowl. I don't mind that. Very good. All right. Now, your T-shirt's in here too, Sandy. So were you a large, did you say?
1: Extra large.
0: Extra, mate.
2: Big fella.
0: I have one here. It is out the front for you as we speak. So anytime you want to pop in and grab that, mate, you can. Let's see if this works today. No. I actually tried to find it from an email from like 10 years ago. Couldn't find it. Anyway. All right. Sandy from Brighton. Don from the studio. Good luck to you both. Coin goes up in the air. Playing this quiz. Sandy, call heads or tails?
1: Heads this week.
0: Totally, it is a head this week.
2: Oh,
0: yes.
2: Surprise.
0: Would you like the odds or the even question, Sandy?
1: I'll go odds this week. I think it went evens last week.
0: All right, going into bat, Sandy, and Dawn is on the evens. Good luck to you gents both. Let's just, I know we've been having to do the sound effects on the last few weeks.
2: Oh, we're back. Oh, you got him. You got a little dingers.
0: Oh, good. Oh. I think it was funnier when you were doing the sound effects. All right, good luck to you both. Question one, Sandy, over to you on medicine, multiple choice. Medicine, dating back to the 1790s, which of the following vaccines was the first to be introduced? Was it cholera, influenza, or smallpox?
1: Can you repeat that?
0: You said you've got some man flu too, mate. So being a fellow men, we totally sympathise with you with man flu. It's the worst thing that anyone can ever have in their lives, I know.
1: Yeah, I think so.
0: All right, mate, it was dating back to the 1790s. Which of the following vaccines was the first to be introduced? Was it cholera, influenza, or smallpox?
1: I'm going to say smallpox.
0: You would be saying correct. No.
2: Oh, that's brightening him up a bit.
0: That's good. I was thinking that could be. I'm rooting for you, Sandy. You're definitely against this man in here. All right, Don Wado, over to you. Question two, sport. Oh, you're right, just coughing up a hoogie there, Sandy. All right, sport multi-choice, Don Wado, or it's on tennis. Huh?
2: Oh, no chance.
0: Of these three female tennis players, who won the most singles Grand Slam titles? Was it Chris Evert, Martina Navratilova, or Steffi Graf?
2: Steffi.
0: Final answer?
2: Yeah.
0: Ooh, oh, look at you. And you reckon, he puffs his chest out like a peacock. He's sitting there with his chin like Nathan Cleary pointing at me. Go, yeah, I got one. Yeah.
2: I nearly went Martina. I nearly did.
0: I was hoping you would have won all. All right, good quizzing so far. Sandy, question three, you can have a choice of a question on cars or sport.
1: Oh, I'll go sport. again. Last week was on AFL and I had nothing.
0: All right, well, this one's on NRL, mate, so you might have something there. But the one you didn't take on cars was this one. Which high-volume car manufacturer was the last to stop mass-producing cars in Australia?
1: Holden, I think.
0: Holden would have been correct. Yes, Holden in October 2017. This is your actual question, though. It's on sport multi-choice. The Sydney Roosters last won the NRL Premiership in which year? Was it 2018, 19 or 20?
1: 2018.
0: Oh, 1 year off, mate. 2019.
1: Oh, because, yeah, following that was COVID and stuff, wasn't it?
0: Yes. That's okay. One all, mate. Early days in the quiz. Geography for you, Don Wado.
2: Okay.
0: True or false? Fitty Fitty.
2: Fitty Fitty.
0: Coming your way. Karumba. Heard of it?
2: Yeah, up in the Gulf.
0: Is it further north than Cairns? True or false?
2: It is.
0: Yeah, it is. Happy
2: it
0: with
2: is.
0: That? And false. It says here, I don't have any more information. It says false. So you're wrong.
2: Wow.
0: You like that? Sandy, I like it.
2: Oh. I don't agree with that.
0: I know the name of the bloke you can take it up with. Big Jim from McDowell. Mick from Petrie just says, oh, just one more ding or bat for old time's sake for Don. There you go, Mick. He was the one, Mick was the one that used to love World's Oldest Person. I forget her name. The American lady. Violet Brown.
2: Yeah.
0: Anyway, back to the quiz. I get distracted. Question five is for you, Sandy. It's on science, two parts. Part one, multi-choice. You'll be right. A tentative, testable and responded explanation for a problem is known as a principle, a hypothesis or a theory. A tentative, testable and reasoned explanation for a problem is known as either a principle, a hypothesis or a theory.
1: Hypothesis, eh?
0: Dang. Ooh. Nice one.
2: Ooh.
0: Good work. Oh, he doesn't like that, Sandy. Two. I just make sure I add your score in.
1: That was a guess.
0: That's a good guess then. That's good. Part two, straight up answer. Oh, you should get this. What scientist was known for his theory of relativity?
1: Einstein.
0: Oh, look at you go, Sandy from Brighton.
2: I think we got Einstein on the phone.
0: All right, 3-1 at the turn.
2: Oh, no.
0: Pants being pulled down. Don Wado's straight up answer on food. What food item did McDonald's introduce to compete with the Burger King's Whopper? What food item? So
2: Big Mac.
0: And no, the quarter pounder was introduced. Yeah, I know, sucked in. Question seven, 3-1 at the turn. Come on, Sandy, get you back for 3 weeks in a row, mate. Geography, true or false? 50-50. Roma is further north than Charleville. True or false?
1: False.
0: It's true. Oh, yes. Go, Sandy from Brighton.
2: Hang on.
0: What?
2: He said false.
0: That's right.
2: You said it's true.
0: It is that this true answer is false.
2: Oh, it's correct.
0: Correct.
1: No, I know my father-in-law. He's just there on holiday, so I know it's quite far away.
0: Very good. He's just trying to, deflect, like the government. Just look over there.
2: Deflect from me getting a flogging.
0: 4-1, Sandy. Killing him. Don Wado, question on science or entertainment?
2: Oh, my God. Give me science.
0: Taking science. All right, entertainment. You should have taken this. Also featuring Eric Bana, which epic movie starred Brad Pitt as a character named Achilles?
2: Ben-Hur.
0: Bah!
1: Troy,
0: Sandy's just—he's answering your questions.
2: Yeah, but that meant nothing. No, that's not my question.
0: But it's giving him more confidence to keep kicking your butt. I like it. This is your actual question: science, multi-choice. The Big Bang Theory contends that the universe began with which of the following: a liaison between Adam and Eve, a rapid expansion.
2: I know it's wrong, but I'd like to take that one.
0: No. Okay, so clearly A is not right. B, a rapid expansion of space starting from a tiny hot dense point, or two giant planets colliding and exploding, leading to the formation of many smaller planets.
2: That's it.
0: So what do you want, C? It's B, rapid expansion from a tiny hot dense point. Oh, Don Wado, 4-1.
1: No, the answer's in the theme song to the TV show.
2: Yeah, I don't watch it.
0: What TV show? Oh, I don't.
2: Big Bang Theory.
0: I've never seen that show either.
2: No, it's horrible.
0: Yeah, okay. Did you watch it? Did you watch it, Sandy?
1: Oh, I got three kids and my daughter absolutely loves it.
0: Okay, one of those shows you either did or you didn't. A lot of shows like that, isn't there? Yeah. All right, question nine. Sandy, you're
2: right. It's all over.
0: You are in an unassailable winning position, sir. So just feast on the next couple of questions. Food, Sandy, straight up answer. Name the popular Vietnamese soup made with broth, rice noodles and herbs. What's a popular Vietnamese soup? They call it something.
1: Yeah. It is. It's gone. It's like a Yukon.
0: Oh, I have to buzz you out there. It's called a pho.
1: Oh, I didn't know that.
0: There you go. I can tell by your. No, wasn't going to pick that. Right. Okay. No, it's a Vietnamese pho, pho. Love a good pho with a bit of pork in there and stuff as well. Doesn't matter. 4-1, Don Wado. All you can do is get some respectability back.
2: No, I got some with one.
0: Yeah, it's 4-1. The best you can get to is 4-3.
2: I was never going to get that science one. My science teacher used to kick me up the back of the class when I walked in.
0: Oh, good. Well, here's two questions on medicine for you then. Right.
2: Okay.
0: I'm seeing you like science, medicine. Part one, multi-choice. The first successful kidney transplant was performed by surgeon Joseph Murray in what decade? Was it the 50s, 60s or 70s?
2: Kidneys. I'd say the 60s.
0: But
2: I was in the 50s.
0: But yes, it was the 50s. To finish off very poor
2: Jim.
0: Performance in the news today. Sandy has just kicked your butt left, right and centre. Part two. In 1967, Dr. Christian Barnard performed the world's first human-to-human transplant of which organ?
2: Heart.
0: No. Oh,
2: it
0: is true. I just wanted to see a reaction when I went ding. But that means, though, we have to announce the winner by a firm margin of 4-2. It's Sandy from Brighton.
2: Good on you, Sandy.
1: Cheers, guys.
0: All right,
2: mate. Hope you get better, mate.
0: Hoping you turn the tide on your man flu, Sandy. And, mate, you're back again next week for the third week in a row. I'll give you a call about 10 past 11 again.
1: Look forward to it.
0: All right, mate, and your shirt's here out the front anytime you want to pick it up. Good man.
1: Cheers, guys. Thank you.
0: All right, thanks Sandy. See you, bud.
1: Cheers, mate. Bye.
0: Oh, mate.
2: That's a flogging.
0: Flogging. I like it.
2: I never really thought much about that Big Bang thing. I probably should have put more thought into that.
0: Yeah, but you didn't. So
2: no, but once you said Big Bang, I just went a bit blank because I didn't like the show.
0: 4-2. And 4-2.
2: Jim.
0: He's already texted in.
2: Cairns and Corumba, mate.
0: Yeah. He says, look it up in your Funk and Wagnalls. He's having a go at you there.
2: Not having
0: it. It's a train wreck.
2: Not having it.
0: Sifo sent a photo through too. Thanks, Sifo. That hasn't come through yet, mate. All right.
2: Corumba's into golf.
0: Well, I'm backing Big Jim from McDowell, our quizmaster. He would never give us false information.
2: No.
0: He would never get up and tell us lies. Mate, that'd be funny, actually, one week if he did send a quiz in and every answer is wrong. And we're reading it out going, no, it's what Big Jim says. No, that's not right. Don't stuff with us, Jim. That's okay. Let me throw down the cards. We'll hear from some sponsors and we'll come back. We've got about half an hour to go and I will be drawing the winner of the Roadie Meat voucher during this period. So if you haven't got your name, number and suburb in there, got about a minute or two, Humsters, so harass Neil out the front.

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0: Bit of good Charlotte there. I just want to live. That's always a good thing. It's better than the opposite of I just want to live, isn't it?
1: It is.
0: Welcome back to the Hump Show. 11:38 on your Wednesday morning. Miacho him, Donny Sifo. Play nice, all right? Just sent some things through that I can't say on air. You know that. So I'm not going to read that kind of stuff out. Play nicely, sir. Your second one I can read out. A Wednesday with no rain is a dry hump day. As I say, when it's solo humping, the solo hump's better than no hump during the week. So there you go. Big Jim's giving you heaps, Donnie. It's cans. He's giving it to you.
1: Not having it.
0: Okay. Very good. It's a fun quiz segment there. 0411 626 997, open text line. If you've got anything you want to say, you've got about 20 minutes to say it so we can read it out. However, we have a winner-winner chicken dinner, steak dinner, Wiener Schnitzel dinner tonight. I've already worked out what I'm going to do from Roadie Meat. So I'm going to get, it's either Wiener Schnitzel, if they don't have that, crumb steak. They do a really
1: mashed
0: good crumb
1: potatoes.
0: Steak. No, I'll probably do a potato bake, like potato bake.
1: Yeah, right, okay.
0: Yeah. Well, you don't like that?
1: No, it's all right. It's
0: potato
1: all right.
0: Potato bake's beautiful. I make the best potato bake.
1: Yeah, for sure you do.
0: The best. She's like talking to Billy these days, an 18-year-old. I'd love to have, I must have had it myself too, but the confidence from a young 18-year-old who is the best at everything. Because like, he says the other night at dinner, he goes, I'm going to play basketball with a few of the boys. I went, oh, that's awesome. Because I love, go and do something. Go and play sport. You know, go and sweat. Go and interact. You know, I played lots of different sports growing up. I said, oh, good work. He says, I'm an awesome basketball player. I went, what? I said, when have you played basketball? He said, no, I haven't. I'm just awesome at it. And I went, but the people you are playing with, they've actually played in a team before. He went, yeah, they all know how to play. I went, you don't even know the rules of basketball. He said, I can shoot. I'm like, and Doc and I are just looking at him going, remember when you had that, just that much confidence about things? I can take the world on. So,
1: yep.
0: Interesting to see. Good stuff. But we do have a winner-winner chicken dinner, steak dinner. Let me get to a drum roll, sir. Don Wado, who is eating some free meat this week?
1: The winner this week is Wayne Vickery from Brighton. Congratulations, Wayne.
0: Well done, Wayne Vickery from Brighton. You have until next Tuesday evening close of business to get your backside into Roadie Meats, corner of Appleby and Roadie Roads at Chermside West, Stafford Heights. They will look after you very well. Will, Gazza, all the great butchers and butcherettes down there serving up fine quality cuts. We shall do it all again next week. Thanks to Roadie Meats, Queensland's best butcher. Well done to you, Wayne. Oh, what's Sifo? Yes, Sifo, you know exactly what I mean. Right, okay, better get into this today. I can't believe we're in September and, like, it's nearly halfway through September, 9th of September.
1: It is, 9th of the 9th.
0: 9th of the 9th, yes.
1: Yeah, well done, and before I get into today's birthday, first of all, if it is your birthday today, then everyone here at 99.7 wishes you a very happy birthday. We hope you get taken out to dinner.
0: Except for Gavin. Gavin can be a bit narky sometimes out there.
1: get lots of presents and generally get sport rotten. But before we get into today's, it's the little bloke, Jaden. Little man's birthday on Saturday. So,
0: how old? 8.
1: Yeah, it'll be 8.
0: 8. Wow.
1: Yeah. Very smart little man. He is a very...
0: He's your favourite, isn't he?
1: No.
0: Come on, you give him 1 year where he's the favourite and burn Charlotte for a bit and go... she'll go, oh, puppy.
1: My
0: favourite's Jaden now. No. You know, give him someone to leave the carrot out there.
1: No.
0: Leave it dangling.
1: No, not happening.
0: Happy birthday, Jaden.
1: Yeah. Little Blake will have a good birthday, so we'll do something with
0: him.
1: He's
0: going to grow up and not like you.
1: But, yeah, he likes it. Any time he walks in the house, he comes straight to say hello to me first.
0: Then you whack him on the back of the head.
1: Anyway, if it is your birthday out there today, you're sharing with heaps of people, including
0: Adam Sandler, turned 60 today, the big 6-0 US funny man, star of many comedy movies, Happy Gilmore, Grown Ups, Billy Madison, many, many others. And one of those characters, you either like him or you don't. I like him. I think he's pretty funny.
1: Yeah, he's all right. Hugh Grant.
0: To the other extreme of actors.
1: A London-born actor, turned 66. You've seen him in Notting Hill, Mickey Blue Eyes, Sense and Sensibility, a whole heap of stuff for him. And Unfortunately, he got himself into trouble one night. But anyway, that's another story.
0: Yeah, what was that with an English prostitute, wasn't it?
1: Something like that.
0: I remember that was many, many years ago.
1: Yeah,
0: but
1: it was.
0: He's certainly put into the rom-com actor category as well, Hugh Grant. Michael Bublé, the Boob, turns 51 today. The Canadian crooner, Grammy Award-winning jazz singer, who sold more than 50 million records worldwide. And we generally hear Michael Bublé at Christmas time.
1: At Christmas time, yep. Angela Cartwright turns 74. She's born in England, the actress.
0: Didn't have her down. Angela Cartwright. No, nothing.
1: Did you ever see Lost in Space?
0: Yeah. Who was she?
1: Angel Will Robinson.
0: Yeah. Who was she?
1: She was Penny. She was the young sister with the dark hair.
0: Is that the good looking one?
1: No. they were both good looking. Yeah, Penny
0: one
1: and Judy.
0: One was better looking than the other.
1: No, but she was the young one. Penny, anyway. She turned 74.
0: All right. The King turns 32 today. Clint Gutherson. The NRL player, who's nicknamed the King, played for Manly, Para, and now the St. George Dragons, totaling 252 games, four times in New South Wales. I actually thought...
1: There's only one King.
0: Yeah, Clint Gutherson, the King.
1: I
0: didn't like it when he got given that nickname. Is he at the Dragons next year, Gutho? Because they've...
1: I don't know if they'd want him.
0: I thought he'd slip off to Super League. Like, he's been a solid player, 250 games, but it's at the
1: end of the I don't know if they'd want him.
0: I thought he'd slip off to Super League. Like, he's been a solid player, 250 games, but it's at the end.
1: He actually was

0: 1977, the Auckland, New Zealand-born model actress who she was in everything in those fashion things, Vogue, Elle, Playboy, Sports Illustrated, and famously was married to Rod Stewart from 1990 to 2006.
1: Sean Johnson turns 36 today, former NL New Zealand player. He played 268 games, mainly for the Warriors, and 35 tests for the Kiwis too, now commentating.
0: And Shane Crawford, there's one for you.
1: Did Rocket send you this in? Or
0: No. He sent me Shane Crawford and I said, Rocket, I've already put him down.
1: Shane Crawford's pretty well known.
0: That's why I put him down. Yeah. He turns 52, former AFL player, played 305 games for Hawthorne, Brownlow medal winner in 1999 and was on the AFL footy show. But Rocket did send me one in and it's Wally Matera. I can't even see what he's done. Wally's done something, but he's...
1: Good on you, Wally. Good research, Don Wardo. I like it.
0: Say he's 63 years old, Wally, so he's done something.
1: Good
0: when,
1: on him.
0: When you send it through, mate, make sure I can...
1: Make it easy for
0: I
1: him,
0: I can
1: Rocky,
0: read whatever
1: on.
0: He's done.
1: Tom Wopat turns 75 today. US actor best known for playing the role of Luke Duke in The Dukes of Hazzard.
0: Hang on, I'm going back. Here's mine then. Played with West Coast Eagles and Fitzroy. Rightio, thanks, Rocket.
1: Matera. There was a film Matera as well. You got any more?
0: No.
1: Shannon Boyd also turns 34 today, former and only 34 NRL player with the Raiders and Titans, played 125 games.
0: I did have one that goes outside our rules.
1: Yeah, I've got it too.
0: Colonel Sanders. I thought... That's worthwhile going out outside the rules.
1: Agree, so, tick ding.
0: Colonel Sanders lived from 1890 to 1980.
1: That's pretty good innings, 90.
0: He would have been 136 years.
1: Oh, stop saying that! He would have today. Been, Jesus would have been 2,026 years of age today had he not been crucified.
0: But I think a lot of us have at least tried Colonel Sanders' famous chicken.
1: I had it down. Thank you, Colonel, for your secret 11 herbs and spices and for all that you have brought forth to this great planet of ours. I don't eat a lot of KFC these days, but it is pretty good and I'm partial to a wicked wing at times. Well, well done. I'm going to throw down a little bit of Bruce Springsteen here from our great sponsors as well. For the last time, you'll hear on the Hump Show today and then we shall come back and wrap it up. We'll do on this day, find out about Ethel. Is she or isn't she? Don't know. And wrap it up and, yeah, let you get back into the great rock variety just like this.

0: Let me take you on a journey through the best genres of music with a very dysfunctional group of presenters you will ever come across.
1: There is Bev, who sounds like a walrus having a heart attack.
2: 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You can sit over there and have a look at me.
1: Leslie, the colorful one, the referee, the mother figure.
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8: It has been for the last 2 hours and 53 minutes. We're nearly about to wrap it up. Matt from Villeneuve, just let him know that his lolly voucher is out the front for you. Sandy's got his Hump Show t-shirt out there from kicking your butt in the quiz. And it's been a funny show today. It's been a lot discussed. Lots of parts on the spectrum that we've covered there. But let's finish it off, Donnie, today with a few things that happened on this day. Before we find out about good old Ethel May, hit me with some stuff.
9: Yep, on this day in the 9th of September in 1553, Mary Stuart, at the ripe old age of 9 months,
8: took over as
9: queen. Was crowned Queen of Scots at Stirling in Scotland.
8: You hear of all those. It's just a ploy. That's all it is. Someone else wants this person, the 9-month-old, the baby, to go in. Then they can kill them. Oh, I don't know. It's all a ploy. Fast forwarding. On this day in 2015, Queen Elizabeth II became Great Britain's longest reigning monarch at 63 years and 7 months, beating the previous record by her great-great-grandmother, Queen Victoria, which is Victoria Stadium, Queen Victoria Park.
9: There you go. Right. In 1776, Congress officially renamed the United Colonies the United States of America.
8: Yeah, they seem all very united over there at the moment, don't they? In 2015, on this day, Apple unveiled the iPad Pro and the iPhone 6 in San Francisco.
9: Way to go.
8: Now we're up to iPad whatever and iPhone 17 or somewhere.
9: Yeah, keep shelling out the cash.
8: Yep.
9: In 1841, Tom Hoyer defeated George McChester in 101 rounds that went for 2 hours and 55 minutes to become the first American heavyweight boxing champion.
8: That must have nearly been 1-minute rounds. No, seriously.
9: Knockdowns.
8: What? I thought you said there were 100 rounds.
9: Yeah, back in the early times, especially bare knuckles, a round was a knockdown.
8: You know they're doing bare knuckles fighting at the Eaton's Hill Tavern? There's a bare knuckles fighting championship, and I saw an advert for a week or two ago. I nearly bought tickets for it.
9: Well, that and UFC, you wonder, like, you've got so many rules in, say, rugby league now about, you know, duty of care. And
8: there was pressure on his neck.
9: Yeah, duty of care and injuries and who's responsible, and yet you can go to bare knuckle fights or UFC. Yeah, go figure.
8: In 2010 on this day, I like this one, a court in the Philippines orders Imelda Marcos to repay the government almost $280,000 she took for funds to fund shoes.
9: Yeah, just cashed his shoes back in. Send them back for a refund. In 1850, California was admitted as the 31st state of America. I had a lot of riveters.
8: Yeah, it's a cracker.
9: I was searching.
8: Mate, my last two aren't that good either. I keep finding these ones on this day, and I keep putting them in for a reason, Humpsters. In 1993 on this day, 1993, so long ago, Israel and the Palestine Liberation Organization exchanged letters of mutual recognition. highlighting this to say it's not just a recent thing. It's been going on forever.
9: Going on forever.
8: It will go on forever. Like, it's all your protesting and wearing flags and stuff ain't going to do jack.
9: Yeah, in 1971, Apple Records released John Lennon's second solo album, Imagine, in the US. It topped the charts in the US, UK, Australia and three other countries.
8: Very good. Last one for me. In 1983 on this day, Radio Shack, remember them? They announced its Colour Computer 2, COCO2. Oh.
9: There you go. I'll finish with 1972. The Soviet Union beat the United States 51-50 in the most controversial game in international basketball history, with the US leading 50-49 in the final 3 seconds, which were replayed three times the final 3 seconds until Soviet Union won.
8: Really? There you go. Controversy at its best. All right. Time to find out about a little old friend of ours, Ethel May Caterham from Shipton Bellinger in Hampshire in England. Last week, Ethel was 117 and 10 days just celebrating her birthday. She couldn't, well, she did surpass our oldest person that passed away, Lorna Henstridge Worth, who was on
9: Jeez, you're struggling now.
8: Who was 112. Is she or isn't she, Don Lardo? Ethel May Caterham.
9: I reckon she's still going.
8: She is indeed. Well done, Ethel, who this week sits atop of the world on personal podium, 117 and 17 days. Good work. We know she listens every week. She holds a special place in our heart here. All right, Donnie, let's get on out of here with a couple of useless facts of the day. Thanks for your help on the show today. Your research and what you brought to the table was incremental to for the last 3 hours of knowledge and stuff that you brought. It was excellent. Useless fact of the day number one is, in ancient Egypt, servants were smeared with honey so flies would flock to them instead of the pharaoh.
9: There you go.
8: Useless. Second useless fact of the day is, the ice in Antarctica is made up of almost 3% of penguin urine.
9: Yeah.
8: Yeah.
9: Yellow ice.
8: Yeah, there you go. Don't eat the snow-coloured fly, go snow. Done, dusted. Over to you.
9: Okay, I'll leave you with the quote of the day, but thank you everyone for your contributions today. Thank you for listening in and just being part of the show. We really do appreciate it.
8: Was fun.
9: It was fun today. I'll leave you with the quote of the day, short and nasty, or short and knowledgeable. No matter what confronts you in life, there is never a door you can't open.
8: That is true. All right, let's get on out of here. Thanks, Dottie. Thanks, Humsters. See you next week. Let's get on out of here with some ELO, Don't Bring Me Down. And remember, whatever you're up to this afternoon, do it well, do it with a smile on your dial. Be nice to someone out there. It's much easier to be nice to someone than it is to be nasty. You never know, you might just make their day. Until next week, good luck to all your teams in the AFL and the NRL finals.

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2: Hello there, I'm Sean Bindley. The US has raised concerns with Australia's push to strengthen the rules governing social media platforms. Michael Packey reports.
3: The Prime Minister is spruiking proposed legislation that would place further regulations on tech companies. Users would be able to opt out of algorithms that help drive social media feeds. Organisations that fail to comply with the new rules would face fines of $100 million. Anthony Albanese says it's about giving people greater control.
4: Because we know that these big tech giants are having an impact.
3: Nationals leader Matt Canavan claims the rules could stifle free speech and give the communications minister sweeping powers.
5: We should not allow this type of censorship to emerge in a free and open country.
3: The US is warning against the government's changes and plans to raise the issue with Mr. Albanese when he travels to America this month.
2: Victorian Treasurer Colin Brooks and Health Minister Ingrid Stitt have admitted that they too are not angels after admissions by One Nation Victorian leader Warren Pickering. He's admitted to drug abuse in his 20s, including the use of ecstasy, methamphetamines and marijuana, as well as losing his licence multiple times for drink driving. But he's denied claims by his ex-partner that he smoked ice in front of their kids and says he's considering legal action against the Australian newspaper, which published the allegations. Both Mr. Brooks and Ms. Stitt wouldn't be drawn on whether past mistakes by politicians should influence how they're perceived today, but did also admit to misbehaving when they were young.
6: So to be honest with you, I was in my early 20s, smoked marijuana once. That's probably the extent of my illicit drug use.
7: In my early days, early 20s, I had dabbled in a bit of marijuana.
2: Plainclothes detectives have descended on the Brisbane CF MEU headquarters over allegations of corruption. Several officers were seen going in and out of the Bowen Hills office earlier this morning. It's understood to be a multi-state operation, with Victorian police confirming they are investigating alleged corruption benefit offences. Search warrants have also been executed in the southern states. Another round of Brisbane ferry strikes is scheduled to occur, with workers walking off the job from 4 a.m. tomorrow morning until Friday. Hidden tapes and court files have revealed why the AFL shut down its Hawthorn racism probe. Eddie Summerfield reports.
8: More than 20 players and officials defended Chris Fagan and Alistair Clarkson over the claims made against them in a damning report from the ABC in grand final week of 2022. The Herald Sun uncovering secret tapes and documents from the AFL's racism probe. It was an interview with Indigenous great Sean Burgoyne, who raised serious concerns about the inquiry and the conduct of author of the Cultural Safety Review, Phil Egan. That was critical to the league dropping the review, a secret judicial review finding most of the serious claims lacked evidence. The review formally dropped in 2023.
2: NFL fans hoping to go to Friday's sold-out blockbuster at the MCG between the Rams and the 49ers might still have a chance to snare a ticket. Consumer psychologist from Thinkabell, Adam Ferrier, says some tickets are beginning to pop up on resale sites.
9: This kind of secondary market makes the whole game feel more popular, and it's all part of the marketing ploy. And the more people talk about the secondary market and scalpers and so on, the more popular it feels, therefore the more value the whole game can generate. So it's all part of a marketing machine.
2: This is Air National News.
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2: In AFL news, Geelong's midfield say they hold no fears of Fremantle's star-studded lineup ahead of Friday's semi-final in Perth. Young Cats ruckman Mitch Edwards says they're ready for whatever the Dockers and fellow ruck Luke Jackson throw at them.
15: We've got a pretty good midfield ourselves, I like to think. Like, we feel like we've grown throughout the year and matured a fair bit where things aren't going our way. We're able to arrest that momentum and bring it back our way. But obviously, they've got heaps of guns going through there as well. I think they had four or five All-Australians or something like that. So obviously, they're a great team and we'll get after that.
2: Four-time AFL Premiership star Luke Hodge says he believes one of the big reasons Zach Bailey chose Brisbane over Adelaide was because of all the speculation surrounding Matthew Nix and the subsequent leaks that have emerged.
16: Yeah, whoever leaked that from the Adelaide Football Club, I reckon that's a big reason why Zach Bailey did not go to the Adelaide Football Club.
2: James Hurd has voiced his disappointment. His offer to meet with Essendon had been leaked before he'd had a chance to think about it. It was reported on Channel 7 an hour after Hurd had received the message asking for a catch-up with Bombers officials about a potential role at the club. In rugby league, Cowboys forward Reuben Cotter has freed himself to play in Saturday's elimination final against the Sharks. He successfully had his careless high tackle charge downgraded at the NRL's judiciary. And LIV Golf has officially filed for bankruptcy in the US. Australian star Cameron Smith reportedly owed more than $6.5 million. Australian Independent Radio News.
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Keeping things in the 80s with some Michael Jackson there for you. G'day, it's Quinny with you till 3 o'clock this afternoon. Hope your midweek's travelling well. And what's for lunch? Well, we're serving up the ultimate 80s lunchbox. And here's a little taste of what's in store for you this hour. We're heading back to 1983 with this one from Ice House. And we've got some Fleetwood Mac on the way. If I live to see the seven wonders, I'll make a path to the rainbow. And the Thompson Twins. And we'll be Ghostbusting with Ray Parker Jr. Oh, who you gonna call? And Crying in the Chapel with Peter Blakely. So let's rip the lid off your lunchbox and kick it off with Sly Fox on 99.7 Bridge FM.

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From the British pop group The Thompson Twins, Don't Mess With Dr. Dream. That one made number 17 on the Australian charts back in 1985. And continuing with their ultimate 80s lunchbox, another track that did very well in Australia, also globally. This is In Excess, I Need You Tonight on 99.7 Bridge FM.

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2: In news headlines, I'm Lee Harrison. Making news today, another person who was in Nepal and had been uncontactable has now confirmed with Foreign Affairs they're safe and don't require consular assistance. The number of Australians unaccounted for in the flooding disasters has been revised down to 35. The opposition says it'll examine the detail of Labor's digital duty of care legislation amid concern it threatens free speech. Users would be able to opt out of algorithms which drive social media feeds. Israel's criticising a move by a dozen countries to impose trade sanctions on Israeli settlements in the West Bank. The British government has led the push, accusing Israel's government of turning a blind eye to ethnic cleansing. And Australian high school students have recorded their worst maths and reading results in global rankings. In our sport, Western Bulldogs Premiership player Tom Liberatore has announced his retirement from AFL football. The 34-year-old played 268 games and won the Bulldogs Best and Fairest Award in 2014. And Cowboys co-captain Reuben Cotter's free to play in Saturday night's elimination final against the Sharks. His counsel has successfully had his charge downgraded, despite the NRL judiciary initially finding him guilty of a Grade 2 careless high tackle. These stories and more today. This is Air News.
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8: Sponsor. Having a quick check of our local weather. Today we've got a forecast top of 23, mostly sunny, a little breezy from the southeast, dropping down to 14 overnight. And for the 3-day outlook, we can expect a shower or two and temps in the low 20s. Currently at Brisbane Airport and across the bay, we're sitting on 23 degrees.
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G'day, Quinny with you for your Wednesday, Arvo. And we've passed the hump day middle marker, making the weekend just a tad closer. Hope you're having a top afternoon, and let's keep your workday pumping with more great rock variety and the sounds of Pearl Jam, the Mentals, the Pet Shop Boys and the Offspring, all coming at you shortly, and we'll take a look at some world days with a little conundrum set up for you and, of course, a few laughs and a few shout-outs along the way. But first, let's get it underway with Bad Company on 99.7 Bridge FM.

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Hey, you know what? I reckon the first 5 days of the week are the hardest. Maybe we need to invent a day between Saturday and Sunday. Are you with me on that one? Thought you might be. And hope we can get your workday sorted with good vibes and great rock variety with music just like this. The Mantles, Too Many Times on 99.7 Bridge FM.

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This is 99.7 Santana there for your Wednesday Ovo. We're featuring Steve and Tyler. Just feel better. I hope everyone does. I hope you're having a great midweek as well. And it's time for a conundrum now. So get closer to your speakers. Pay attention. It goes like this. A cowboy rides into town on Friday. He stays 3 days, then rides out of town on Friday. The question is, how does he do this? One more time from the top. A cowboy rides into town on Friday. He stays 3 days, then rides out of town on Friday. How does he do this? The answer to that and much more just around the corner with a big shout out to James. He's off to the airport and heading for Melbourne. Have a great flight, mate. Thanks for your call. And today we're broadcasting good vibes only. So turn the volume up and your worries down. With The Offspring and Talking Heads on the way, as we press play on the Pet Shop Boys with Quinny for your Wednesday Arvo.

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said ever.

Some great music there for your working midweek Wednesday afternoon. Hope you're having a good one. Talking Heads, Once in a Lifetime, made number 23 on the Aussie charts back in 1981. Now, we did have a conundrum earlier. Let's revisit that. It went like this. A cowboy rides into town on Friday. He stays 3 days, then rides out of town on Friday. How did he do this? Well, what if he had a horse? And that horse had a name, of course, of course. The horse's name was, in fact, Friday. Easy one. Stay with us. We've got more great rock variety on the way for you next hour and the latest in news and weather as we head up to 2 o'clock with the Ted Morrow Gang and Jump In My Car on 99.7 Bridge FM and Quinny for your Wednesday Arvo. Hope you have a

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2: In news headlines, I'm Lee Harrison. Making news today, another person who was in Nepal and had been uncontactable has now confirmed with Foreign Affairs they're safe and don't require consular assistance. The number of Australians unaccounted for in the flooding disasters has been revised down to 35. The opposition says it'll examine the detail of Labor's digital duty of care legislation amid concern it threatens free speech. Users would be able to opt out of algorithms which drive social media feeds. Israel's criticising a move by a dozen countries to impose trade sanctions on Israeli settlements in the West Bank. The British government has led the push, accusing Israel's government of turning a blind eye to ethnic cleansing. And Australian high school students have recorded their worst maths and reading results in global rankings. In AIRS Sport, Western Bulldogs Premiership player Tom Liberatore has announced his retirement from AFL football. The 34-year-old played 268 games and won the Bulldogs Best and Fairest Award in 2014. And Cowboys co-captain Reuben Cotter's free to play in Saturday night's elimination final against the Sharks. His counsel has successfully had his charge downgraded, despite the NRL judiciary initially finding him guilty of a Grade 2 careless high tackle. These stories and more today. This is AIR News.
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8: Sponsor. Having another quick check of our local weather. Today we've got a forecast up of 23, mostly sunny, a little breezy from the east, dropping down to 14 overnight. And for the three-day outlook, we can expect a shower or two, temps in the low 20s, a little breezy tomorrow. We've got some strong winds forecast from the southeast up to 40 k's per hour. And right now in North Lakes, we're nudging 22 degrees.
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From the Norwegian pop band Aha, and also making number one on the Australian Top 40, that's Take On Me. G'day, Quinny for your Wednesday arvo. Hope you're having a great day. Thanks for joining us. We've got more great rock variety for your no-repeat workday with Crowded House, The Jam, Chicago and The Fray. 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

retirees, paramedics, doctors, nursing staff, police and lifesavers, and all those who operate in these important roles. 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I hope you're having a good

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99.7 Bridge FM with some Akadaka for your Wednesday Ovo and Money Talks. It sure does. All mine says is goodbye. 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

0: 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Chicago, does anyone really know what time it is? I'll tell you what, tonight, if you're looking for something to do, why not head on down to the Bramble Bay Bowls Club? Now, they've got some musical bingo happening there between 7 and 9 p.m. tonight. Bring your friends and family, go down there, bring your best musical knowledge for your chance to win the prize. Now, you'll find them on the corner of Hornibrook Esplanade and Victoria Avenue, Woody Point. That's at the Bramble Bay Bowls Club. That's on tonight between 7 and 9 p.m. and it's free. And a big shout out to Al. Apparently, he's doing it tough in the office today. He's almost there. 3 o'clock is finish o'clock for him. Cheers, Al. Thanks for tuning in, mate. Appreciate your company today. Hope you have a great day.
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Great track there. From the Fray, Over My Head. G'day, you're on Quiddies Wednesday, Arvo. Thanks for joining us. Time for me to make tracks, but we've got Ron Hales in next. He'll keep you going to 6 o'clock tonight, and I'll be joining you again at 3 o'clock for the drive home with Quiddy tomorrow afternoon. In the meantime, take care. Hope you have a great afternoon. Look after one another, and I'll leave you with Barnsey and another favourite one of mine. This is No Second Prize on 99.7 Bridge FM. Take care now.

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2: I'm Mark Dransfield. Australia's primary school maths curriculum could be overhauled after the country scored poorly in a global exam of reading and mathematics. Dusty Fitzpatrick reports.
3: Teenagers in Australia have fallen 2 years behind the performance of students who sat an equivalent test 20 years ago. The program for international student assessment has been undertaken by Year 9 pupils every 3 years since 2000. Australia ranked 12th in the world in reading in the latest testing, dropping to 16th in maths. Council for Education Research's Dr. Jonas Bertling says the report also shows we have an issue with classroom discipline.
4: 4 in 10 students said that there's frequent noise and disorder.
3: The OECD believes smartphones and AI chatbots are accelerating a global educational decline.
2: The Prime Minister has blasted the ABC after the broadcaster claimed he did not declare an honorary membership of a golf club. The Marrickville Golf Club received $6 million in government funding to fix its sewerage system. The facility in Anthony Albanese's electorate got the money as part of the Commonwealth Grants Program. Mr Albanese says he wasn't aware he'd been made an honorary member more than 15 years ago.
5: I don't have a card. I don't go in there. I haven't been in there for years. I used to walk my dog along the path, as lots of people do, because it's a community club. The ABC were told this.
2: Police have raided the CFMEU headquarters in Brisbane this morning, weeks after raids on the construction union's Melbourne offices. Victoria Police have confirmed detectives from Task Force Hawk have executed a number of warrants in Victoria today, as well as in Queensland. 3 people have been arrested in Victoria and will be interviewed by police. South Australian police have arrested a man after a number of gel blasters and other prohibited weapons were found during the search of an Adelaide home. 6 gel blasters, a set of throwing knives, a butterfly knife, cannabis and drug paraphernalia were seized. A 24-year-old man will face court at a later date. The New South Wales Land Minister says legislation to address issues with land claims in the state will go before Parliament next week. There are calls for more clarity, with more than 40,000 claims from local Aboriginal land councils sitting unresolved. The opposition leader has offered bipartisan support to the bill. Steve Camper says they're also working to make their way through the claims backlog.
6: A land claim is a one-line email. And essentially, it's pretty easy to lodge a land claim. But then to process that land claim can take months and months and months. So, yeah, we work hard at that.
2: Overseas now, and it's been revealed only one juror on the Lindsay Clancy trial in the United States was prepared to find her guilty. The mother is accused of murdering her 3 children, but she claims that she was suffering postpartum depression, leading to a mental health episode. Speaking to NBC, a juror says the holdout was a man who could not ultimately agree with the others.
7: He admitted he had reasonable doubt, and I started filling out the forms. I was so excited. And then he said, but I'm still not going to say that she's not guilty by reason of insanity.
2: This is AIR National News.
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12: Suzuki!
2: Newly retired Collingwood Premiership star Steele Sidebottom has landed a new gig at North Melbourne. Sarah Patterson reports.
13: Sidebottom will have a say on who will be the next senior coach of the Kangaroos, having been named on the club's new 6-person selection panel. It follows the shock sacking of Alistair Clarkson, who still had 1 year left on his contract. Sidebottom's AFL career wound up following Collingwood's wildcard final loss to the Bulldogs. He'll be joined on the new panel by former North Melbourne skipper Andrew Swallow, Kangaroos chief executive Jennifer Watt, footy manager Todd Viney, AFLW coach Darren Crocker, and vice president Nick Dowling. Sarah Patterson, S Sport.
2: League great Mark Geyer believes injuries may catch up with the Knights in Friday night's elimination final against South Sydney. The Knights get Dom Young, Tyson Frizzell, Phoenix Crossland and Francis Manulelua back from injury and suspension for the Allianz Stadium clash. But Geyer has told Sports Today their squad is still stretched thin.
12: The Knights have been struck with the injury stick as well, both Dylan Lucas and Brown. And I think at the moment they're starting to tread water a little bit, the Knights.
2: And in tennis, Aryna Sabalenka and Jessica Pegula have advanced to the women's semis at the US Open. Frances Tiafoe came from two sets down to beat fellow American Alex Mitchelson 5-7, 3-6, 7-5, 6-3, 7-6. Australian Independent Radio News.
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14: Good afternoon. Quite slow going on the gateway northbound from Southern Crossway up towards Nudgee. Bit of a break and then up through Deegan, Bracken Ridge. Very slow again. The run on Gympie Road is slow through Kedron Chermside. Again up towards Astley and Castledine. It's a bit of a slow run too on the Bruce Highway. Heading over the Pine Rivers Bridge and up to about Dolly's Rocks Road. So on Elizabeth Avenue through Clontarf into Kippering. Anzac Avenue slow up to Rothwell. And some slow going too on Sangay Road heading through Virginia up towards Boondall. 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

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Good afternoon. Welcome to Drive on a Wednesday with Ron. I hope the traffic's not too bad where you are. I know coming north at the moment on the way out here, it was getting to, I guess, I'd call it peak time a little bit earlier. Look, let's have a look at the weather for Moreton Bay and the northern suburbs for the next few days. Top of 25 today. Could be a few showers about tomorrow. Top of 21. Lows overnight, 14 right through to next Monday, actually. And Friday, Saturday, Sunday, partly cloudy. Coming up this hour, music from Killing Heidi, Grinspoon, but right now this is Foreigner.

Man, good afternoon. David Bowie there and Mick Jagger dancing in the streets. A lot of duos have happened over the years, and I guess that one, bit of a strange combination, those two. I mean, Mick Jagger's just a rock and roller and David Bowie a little bit alternative, but they must have got together and made that happen. And I believe the film clip for that was actually filmed in Australia. So there's a little bit of, I guess, trivia for you. And if that question comes up at the next trivia night, you go to, well, you're going to hear the answer to it. Okay, back to some great Aussie music now.

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1: Delays on Waddell Street and Southbourne Road through Anagra and up through Everton Park. Kempy Road northbound is heavy already from Astley up towards Castlenane. Slow on Sandgate Road through Virginia up towards Boondall. The Gateway northbound is slow through Nudgee and Deegan up towards the Pine Rivers Bridge. And some slow going on Murphy Road and Hanford Road as you make your way northbound up through Zilmia up towards Beams Road. 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

997 Bridge FM, good afternoon. Look, a big part of the fabric of the Redcliffe Peninsula is our schools, and one of our schools, Humpybong State School, celebrating 150th year this September and invites all students, staff and local residents to come and join in the festivities. 4 o'clock from Friday, September 11, the activities begin with a fete in the school grounds. There'll be food trucks, photo booth, bush dance, and of course 99.7 Bridge FM will be broadcasting live. Saturday, September 12, 9 till 12.30, there's morning tea reunion for past students to reunite, reconnect and celebrate shared memories. Fantastic event. 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

good afternoon. You are with Ron on the drive home. Heard the traffic is building up quite a bit coming north today. So, look, just relax, take care. Not much we can really do about it. Just heard from Genesis there with Mama. Genesis drummer Phil Collins, and he's doing it pretty tough at the moment. But the good thing about Phil is he actually realised when it was all too much and started to slow down. A lot of these artists, they just keep going a little bit longer than they possibly should. A band I wish was still around is this one, but unfortunately, Cream only had a very, very short life.

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2: I'm Mark Dransfield. Australian politicians have been deepfaked by a foreign influence network operating on Facebook, and researchers say there are many more just like it. Lee Harrison reports.
3: Research organisation Reset Tech has tracked more than 200 Facebook pages impersonating the Prime Minister, opposition leader Angus Taylor, One Nation leader Pauline Hanson, and many other political figures over the past 8 months. A report from the group has revealed the seemingly coordinated campaign and linked it back to an influencer business in Sri Lanka. Researchers found most targets were impersonated in short clips on Facebook reels where they were falsely shown saying something inflammatory. Home Affairs Minister Tony Burke, who's been deepfaked by the network, has told the ABC it's more important than ever for people to check their sources. Lee Harrison, Air News.
2: Meantime, America is flagging concerns with the government's push to strengthen social media laws in Australia. More from Federal Politics Editor Michael Packey.
4: The Albanese government has released its proposed digital duty of care legislation, which would allow users to opt out of algorithms that drive social media feeds. Tech companies who breach the rules will face fines in excess of $100 million. Prime Minister Anthony Albanese is urging all parties to get on board once the bill is introduced into Parliament.
5: This is about putting the power back in the hands of consumers.
4: But Nationals leader Matt Canavan believes the legislation goes much further and could stifle genuine free speech.
6: And we should not allow this type of censorship to emerge in a free and open country.
4: The US has expressed ongoing concern with Australia's overall tech policy, with plans to raise the issue directly with the PM when he's in New York later this month. Michael Packey, Canberra.
2: Australian writer and the widow of former Prime Minister Bob Hawke, Blanche Delpuget, has died at the age of 82. Her family's revealed she died following complications from influenza. Australia's used car market has recorded a second consecutive month of growth in August. Used and demonstrator vehicle sales rose by 1.3%. The Automotive Dealer Association's James Vortman says cost of living could be a factor behind the increase.
7: You know, people are trying to save as much money as possible. They're looking for good deals on some of the significant purchases they make. And that would include people who need a car. And they might be inclined to look at the used car market rather than the new.
2: Overseas now, and a state of emergency has been declared in part of Malibu due to a massive and expanding sinkhole opening up in Nicolas Cage's driveway. More than 30 homes have been evacuated with utilities turned off. There are fears it could worsen amid high tides, rain and elevated surf. Meantime, valuable Renoir artworks have been stolen from a French museum in a daring raid. Correspondent Gavin Gray has details.
8: Two paintings by the Impressionist artist Pierre-Auguste Renoir have been stolen from a museum in the south of the country. Two thieves broke into the Renoir Museum, seizing four paintings, but dropping two of the works in the museum gardens as they escaped. The paintings, each worth more than $16 million Aussie dollars, are the latest high-profile pieces to have been stolen in a string of recent heists in Europe.
2: This is Air National News.
9: Delays on the Gateway Motorway, northbound through...
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2: First to tennis, and Jessica Pegula has now joined Aryna Sabalenka in the US Open semis. Air Sports' Paul Walsh has more.
14: First up, women's number one seed Aryna Sabalenka found herself a breakdown in the third set against the current Wimbledon champion Linda Noskova, but then dug deep to force the match to a tiebreaker and eventually win 7-6, 3-6, 7-6.
15: I honestly thought that that's it. The match is over, and probably that's what helped me to kind of like, I don't know, feel loose and just go after my shots.
14: In the second of the matches, 11th seed Francis Tiafoe found himself two sets and a breakdown against fellow American Alex Mitchelson before he found top gear and took the next three sets and the match 0457 36 75 6376 in 4 hours and 39 minutes. Paul Walsh for Airsport.
2: NRL and Cowboys star Reuben Cotter is free to play in Saturday's elimination final against the Sharks after successfully challenging the grading of a high tackle charge at the NRL judiciary. The side will also welcome back Zach Laybutt from concussion. And AFL chairman Craig Drummond has told the Sport Next conference the league probably needs a shorter game when Tasmania comes into the league in 2028. Meantime, Western Bulldogs midfielder Adam Treloar has called time on his 16-year career across three clubs, GWS, Collingwood and the Dogs. Australian Independence Radio News.
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13: A breakdown on the Diagula Highway eastbound shoulder just before Pettigrew Street as you make your way through Caboolture. Some slow going on the gateway northbound from Nudgee all the way to the Pine Rivers Bridge now and up the Bruce Highway to about Moorumba Downs. Very so too on Elizabeth Avenue and Anzac Avenue from Kippering all the way around towards Rothwell. So on Gympie Road as you head through Astley and Castledine, really thick up towards the Pine Rivers Bridge. Slow going too around some of the school zones as we wind things down there. A little bit slow on Strathpine Road around Gympie Road as you head past Pine Rivers Park. 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

97 Bridge FM. Hey, you are with Ron on the drive home. Thanks for coming along as normal on a Wednesday. Great to have you on board. If you're stuck in traffic, just sit back, chill, listen to the great music we play. Let's have a look at the weather mouth for Moreton Bay and the northern suburbs for the next few days. Top of 25 today, gorgeous day out there. Tomorrow, a little bit of rain, about 14 to 21. Friday, the same, 14 to 21, partly cloudy. Saturday and Sunday, exactly the same. And by Monday, stretching it a little bit further, lovely sunny days ahead. Coming up this hour, music from Bruce Springsteen, Nelson, but right now this is Thirsty Mer in the summertime.

afternoon. The church set almost with you. At the risk of repeating myself so often, I love Aussie music, and the fact that here at 99.7 Bridge FM we play about 30% of our total mix in Australian music. Church have been touring quite a bit recently, getting out, had the singles tour recently, and doing a lot of stuff. I mean, it's good to see these bands out there just, I guess, looking after the needs of old blokes like me. Okay, let's get back to the great rock variety now.

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1: Delays on the gateway from Nudgee to the Pine Rivers Bridge. We've got some slow going too on Gympie Road, really tucked in tight from about Aspley all the way through to the Bruce Highway and up to Murrumba Downs. Slow going too on Elizabeth Avenue as you make your way through Clontarf up towards Kippering. A little bit patchy on Anzac Ave between Kippering and Rothwell, and also coming through Mango Hill. And a crash too at the moment on Capestone Boulevard around Kinsellis Road East as you make your way through Mango Hill. 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

99.7 Bridge FM, good afternoon. Lots happening around the place, around the northern suburbs this week particularly. Mentioned last hour the Humpy Bong 150th anniversary down there, but we've also got another event on Saturday. We've got the Sandgate Youth Festival. Get along to this year's Sandgate Youth Festival at Imbumpen Park Lagoon and see some local talent shine. Some of these young performers, this is where their musical journey begins, and it can be a stepping stone toward paid gigs, touring and pursuing musical careers. Commences at 4 o'clock on Saturday. 8 artists consisting of soloists and bands will entertain you for about 4 hours, and they vie for prize money of $1,000. Highlight, of course, is the musical talent, but food trucks will be on hand to keep you well nourished. There'll be a photo booth, games and other activities. So, yeah, we love supporting our community out there, and we are a music station, so supporting these young artists, great thing to do. Make sure you get along. I've got

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997 Bridge FM, good afternoon. Hey, often this time of day, I'm not out in the traffic driving. I'm usually picking up kids from school. One of the greatest things about being a grandparent is that you get to have grandchildren. So even if you borrow other people's grandkids, that's a good thing to do as well. So, yeah, so I've got four of them, Thea, that I would normally be right now picking up from school. So I'm going to give them all a shout out. Thea, Sophie, and of course, Arlo and Felix. So, yeah, great part of life. And as I say, if you're driving home in the traffic and it's really getting you down, just look forward to the future in retirement where you might be doing something really cool like that.

0: 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You are with Ron on the drive home. That's the Zootons, Valerie. Now, I know a lot about music, but I would never have been able to name the artist performing that song. There you go. The next one I certainly could. Coming up to the latest news, sport, weather and traffic at 5 o'clock, Roxy Music.
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3: I'm Alan Baskin. The Prime Minister is out selling the federal government's new social media proposals, arguing they'll give people greater control. Users would be able to opt out of algorithms that drive social media feeds. The tech companies would face fines of $100 million if they breach the rules. Anthony Albanese says the measures will help reduce harmful behaviour online.
4: We're hoping that there be constructive engagement on this. We want this to pass with the support of the whole Parliament, because it should, because this affects all Australians and it's about putting the power back in their hands.
3: Bob Hawke's widow, Blanche Delpuget, has died at the age of 82. She was a journalist and author, writing a biography of the then trade union leader before going on to become his second wife. Delpuget told the ABC she was unprepared for the vitriol the couple would face after Hawke broke up with his first wife, Hazel.
5: It was awful. It was absolutely frightfully nasty. I was in no way psychologically or intellectually prepared for the bile and venom.
3: Her family says she asked them to share her final message that our highest calling and greatest achievement is love. The rule of life, love one another. Researchers looked into what's behind an increase in petrol theft in New South Wales. Mark Dransfield reports.
6: The study found theft is being driven by broader cost of living pressures, not just high fuel prices. Petrol theft across New South Wales rose sharply between 2022 and 2024, despite a steady price at the Bowser. Bureau of Crime Statistics spokeswoman Jackie Fitzgerald says the rise in theft lined up with an increase in inflation.
7: Since 2024, the volume of petrol thefts has come down somewhat. Along the same pattern of the fall that we've seen in inflation, actually.
3: The number of Australians missing in the Nepal flooding disaster has been revised down from 36 to 35. A citizen who wasn't able to be reached in the wake of the flash flooding has made contact to confirm they are safe and well. More than 5,000 people remain unaccounted for almost 2 weeks on from the flash floods. Meta has launched a new AI product called Muse. Mark Zuckerberg explains what it does.
8: A personal agent that understands your goals and works 24/7 to help you achieve them. Whether that's strengthening your relationships, improving your health, managing your home, building a business, or helping you make or save money.
3: One of the so-called ISIS brides accused of owning and mistreating a slave has been refused bail by a Melbourne court for a second time. Federal police allege Zainab Ahmad crossed into Syria with her family in 2015 and made multiple social media posts showing support for the Islamic State terrorist group. The magistrate says Ms. Ahmad would pose an unacceptable risk if released into the community. This is AIR National News.
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13: Suzuki!
3: Hugo Savala will shift to the halves for the Roosters in Sunday's NRL qualifying final against the Panthers. The 24-year-old reverts to his preferred position after the season-ending injury to Sam Walker. Captain James Tedesco's told Channel 9 they still have the quality to win even without Walker.
14: Hugo's been such a great talent for us all year. Wherever he's played, he's done a great job for us. And now he's back in his more comfortable position in the halves, and we've got a lot of confidence in him. Obviously, Chez, he's got so much game experience. He ices those big moments I'm going to need.
3: Pies forward Tim Membry has signed a one-year contract extension, which will see him enter his 15th AFL season. The key forward has so far kicked more than 350 goals across his AFL career. Despite having been in Melbourne for 5 days, San Francisco 49ers coach Kyle Shanahan says he's yet to experience the city itself. Friday morning's match against the LA Rams is the first of the regular season. Shanahan says that means there's no time for sightseeing.
13: I mean, I would love to say I'm getting out and experiencing Australia, and I'm sure if I did, I would think it was awesome. But we travel a lot, and when we do, we don't really do anything.
3: Australian Independent Radio News.
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15: The run on the gateway tucked in tight from Nudgee all the way to the Pine Rivers Bridge and up the Bruce Highway to about Murrumba Down. Slow 2 on Gympie Road through Aspley. Then again from Castledown all the way through Bald Hills and up towards the Pine Rivers Bridge. Heavy going on Gympie Road through Strathpine in towards Launton. Slow on Elizabeth Avenue through Clontarf up towards Kippering. Reports of a crash on Deception Bay Road as you make your way past Lipscomb Road through D-Bay. Just some slight delays as you make your way out towards the Bruce Highway. And heavy on New Settlement Road coming off the Bruce Highway heading out towards Burpengary Road. 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

99.7 Bridge FM, good afternoon. You are with Ron on the drive home. Thanks for coming along for the ride this afternoon. As normal at this time of day, we'll have a look at the weather for Moreton Bay and the northern suburbs for the next few days. Top of 25 today. Tomorrow's going to be a little bit wet, 14 to 21. Friday, Saturday and Sunday are going to be lovely cloudy days, partly cloudy, but 14 to 21. And by Monday, we're back to nice sunny days. Okay, coming up this hour, music from Simple Plan, Dragon, but right now this is Voyager.

afternoon. Dragon there, Speak No Evil, one of Australia's hardest working rock bands in the 70s. Unfortunately, we haven't got many members of Dragon left. Only Todd Hunter, the original bass player, Mark's brother, is left, and he's no longer performing. So they've become, I guess, like a lot of other bands, just a cover band, but that cover band doing pretty good songs. A lot of stuff going on in the news at the moment. One of the things I just wanted to comment on in a different sort of way, there's talk about reducing cigarette tax to remove the criminal element of it. Look, there's a lot of pros and cons for that without going into all of them. But the thing I couldn't work out is locally, some of these illegal cigarette shops operated for like 18 months before they were closed down. And I just wonder if a starting point might be, you know, better enforcement. I'm not a smoker. I never have been. I've got a daughter who's a medical professional. And I think the last thing that she would want to see in her practice is encouraging more people. So, yeah, interesting. Ron's thought of the day. You may have a different opinion, but not to worry, we're all different. Right now, let's get back to the great rock variety.

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1: A breakdown on Southern Crossway, southbound at Toombul Road, heading through Hendra. One on the Diagula Highway eastbound before Pettigrew Street, heading out through Caboolture. Got some slow going at the moment as you head up the gateway, still from around Boondall up to the Pine Rivers Bridge and back around Nudgee as well. Slow going on Gympie Road through Kedron and up through Chermside Aspley. Slow again through Castle Line up towards Bald Hills and onto the Bruce Highway. And slow too on Gympie Road through Launton up towards Petrie. Welcome to Snowy River Country. 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

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Hey, coming up in the next break, I'm going to tell you again about a big celebration that's happening at Humpybong State School this weekend. That's coming up next.

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might know of the original sin. And you might know how.

And good afternoon, you are with Ron on the drive home. In fact, it's getting near the end of the drive home. Look, just before I go today, I just want to mention again a great event that's coming up this weekend. Humpybong State School are celebrating 150 years. Isn't that amazing? And invites all ex-students, staff and local residents to come and join in the festivities associated with this historic milestone. At 4 o'clock after school on Friday, September 11, the activities begin with a fete on the school grounds, and there'll be food trucks, a photo booth, a bush dance, and 99.7 Bridge FM will be broadcasting live. Saturday, September 12 from 9 to 12.30, there'll be a morning tea reunion for past students to reunite, reconnect and celebrate shared memories. So they're open to all interested locals. If you know any ex-students, invite them as well. And if you'd like some more details, go to the Humpybong State School PNC Association website. If you just Google Humpybong PNC, I'm sure you'll find all the details. I'll catch you on Saturday for, make that Sunday, for Reeling in the Years. Okay, this is Creedence. I'll catch you on Sunday. Definitely Sunday.

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2: I'm Alan Baskin. The Prime Minister has remembered Blanche Dalpuget in Federal Parliament. The 82-year-old acclaimed author and widow of former Prime Minister Bob Hawke has died. She'd been battling breast cancer for some time. Anthony Albanese says Ms. Dalpuget was one of a kind.
3: She was so full of joy, and it was always a splendid privilege to be in her company. Our hearts right now are with her family and all who loved this much-loved Australian. May Blanche Dalpuget rest in peace.
2: Australia's primary school maths curriculum could be overhauled after the country scored poorly in a global exam of reading and mathematics. Dusty Fitzpatrick with that story.
4: Teenagers in Australia have fallen 2 years behind the performance of students who sat an equivalent test 20 years ago. The program for international student assessment has been undertaken by Year 9 pupils every 3 years since 2000. Australia ranked 12th in the world in reading in the latest testing, dropping to 16th in maths. Council for Education Research's Dr. Jonas Bertling says the report also shows we have an issue with classroom discipline.
5: 4 in 10 students said that there's frequent noise and disorder.
4: The OECD believes smartphones and AI chatbots are accelerating a global educational decline.
2: A 48-year-old man has been charged after 3 people were allegedly assaulted with an axe at a property in Victoria's East on Saturday. 2 men, aged 76 and 47, were flown to hospital with life-threatening injuries. They remain in hospital in a stable condition. A 74-year-old woman suffered critical injuries in the incident. Police say those involved all knew one another. The federal government has brushed aside concerns from the US about Australia's growing tech regulation. The latest measure would allow social media users to opt out of algorithms that drive content to an individual's feed. Tech companies that breach the rules would face $100 million fines, but America is warning against the proposed rules. Communications Minister Annika Wells has told News 24 Australia acts in its own national interest.
6: I haven't been approached by the US Consul General on this topic in my time as Minister for Communications.
2: Hundreds of mourners have attended the funeral of a Perth man who was fatally assaulted in Bali. Paul Dugan was on a night out in Kuta last month when it's alleged he was assaulted by a group at a bar. He was hospitalised and died days later. No charges have been laid. Australia's used car market has recorded a second consecutive month of growth in August. Used and demonstrator vehicle sales rose by 1.3%. The Automotive Dealer Association's James Voortman says cost of living could be a factor behind the increase.
7: You know, people are trying to save as much money as possible. They're looking for good deals on some of the significant purchases they make. And that would include people who need a car, and they might be inclined to look at the used car market rather than the new.
2: As the Australian share market, the All Ords has closed down 11 points at 9102. $1 Australian was buying 72.36 US cents. This is AIR National News.
8: Delays on the Gateway Motorway, northbound through...
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12: Suzuki!
2: In AFL, there's another retirement at the Western Bulldogs. Alex Riddell has the story.
13: Western Bulldogs midfielder Adam Treloar has called time on his 16-year AFL career across GWS, Collingwood and the Bulldogs. The 33-year-old finishes with 263 games and 158 goals. During his time at Collingwood, Treloar won the 2018 Anzac Day medal and the Neil Danaher trophy in 2019. He received an All-Australian Blazer in 2024 while at the Bulldogs after ranking number one in the competition for disposals and receiving 26 Brownlow votes. Alex Riddell, Melbourne.
2: Collingwood has announced a new strategic partnership with the NFL's Seattle Seahawks. Daily Cherry Evans has laid bare his ambition to win one final premiership before leaving the NRL. The veteran Roosters halfback is joining Hull FC in the Super League at the end of the season. He says he's determined to add another premiership to the one he won with Manly in his debut season of 2011.
12: Make no mistake that my desire to win a premiership here in these remaining games is something that I want more than anything. So I'm really clear on that. I'm really focused on that.
2: And LIV Golf has officially filed for bankruptcy in the United States. Aussie Cameron Smith owed more than $6.5 million. Australian Independent Radio News.
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14: The run up the Roos Highway, so far so good until you get to about Ullman Road. Northbound right shoulder, you've got a couch sitting there as you make your way through Burpengary. Some slow going still on the gateway northbound as you head from Boondall up towards the Pine Rivers Bridge. Sandgate Road's okay through Boondall up towards Deegan. Bit of traffic on Gympie Road through Chermside up towards Aspley. Bit of traffic too up through Bald Hills heading up towards the Pine Rivers Bridge. And the run on Anzac Avenue through Rothwell and Mango Hill is not doing too bad. 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
1: There's a couch lounging on the side of the Bruce Highway northbound right shoulder after Ullman Road through Burpengary. The run on the gateway is now looking pretty good. A little bit of traffic left around Bracken Ridge. It's certainly easing pretty quick. No big hold-ups along Gympie Road through Castleline and back through Chermside. Sandgate Road top to bottom is looking okay. A nice run too on South Pine Road up through Everton Park, and not a bad run along Anzac Avenue. 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
3: G'day there, and welcome once again to Blues with a Feeling. All sorts of wonderfully cool music coming up for you this week, as I feature for you Mike Henderson and the Blue Bloods' 1996 debut album, First Blood. There are musicians who arrive in a town and quietly take their place in the scene. And then there are the ones who walk in, plug in, and suddenly the whole room tilts toward them. Mike Henderson was one of those. When he landed in Nashville in the early 1980s, he didn't come with a grand plan or a marketing angle. He came with a battered collection of pawn shop guitars, a humming Fender Super Reverb, and a tone that made seasoned guitar players stop in mid-conversation. Within a few short years, Henderson wasn't just a part of the Nashville guitar community, he'd become the gravitational centre of it. His story is one of those great musical paradoxes. A blues man who became a revered songwriter, a side man who became a band leader, a man who loved cheap guitars, but was able to make them sound like holy relics. He was quirky, stubborn, deeply musical, highly opinionated, and absolutely uninterested in trends. And because of that, he ended up shaping one of the most trend-driven towns in the world. By the time First Blood arrived in 1996, Henderson had already spent more than a decade as one of Nashville's most electrifying guitar players. The album wasn't just a showcase of chops, it was a declaration. A reminder that the blues played with conviction and soul can still feel mighty dangerous. It was raw, loud and unvarnished, and full of the kind of playing that made other guitarists lean forward. The Blue Bloods were a Nashville wrecking crew of players who understood Henderson's vision instinctively. Together they made a record that felt like a live wire. But to understand First Blood, you have to understand the man behind it. And to help us do that, I'm including parts of my interview with Kevin Welsh, Henderson's longtime friend and songwriting compadre, and one of the group of Nashville artists that back in the early 90s decided that if the big record companies weren't interested, then neither were they, prompting them to start their own record label, Dead Reckoning, one of the very first small independent labels to emerge, inspiring music industry trends that continues to this day some 30 years later. An interview I recorded with Kevin a couple of short weeks after Henderson's shock passing back in September of 2023. A very raw time indeed. And of course, what would an episode of Blues with a Feeling be without a couple of heaping helpings of the new releases that have been overloading my frontal cortex this week, including Taj Mahal and the Phantom Blues Band, GA20 with Charlie Musselwhite, Jason Ritchie and Bad Kind, Jennifer McNess, and from his brand new release, The Breakdown, Kip Moe. This is Blues with a Feeling.

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You play with my world like it's your little toy. 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
3: From his highly anticipated debut album, Young Rel, that's Harold Davenport's Masters of War. New music in that set too, from Jennifer Ness's latest live recording, Truth in the Room, Bad Luck Soul. Danielle Nicole's The Same Love That Made Me Laugh, from her latest Fireflies. And the magnificent Keb Mo, We Make Love. Still to come, my feature album this week, Mike Henderson and the Blue Bloods' debut album, First Blood. When Henderson first arrived in Nashville, the town was in one of its periodic phases of polish. Session guitar players were going direct into the desk. Producers wanted clean lines, clean tones, clean everything. The guitar racks were full of pristine Strats and Les Pauls, and the amps were quiet, and the engineers were happy. And then Mike Henderson walked in with a Silvertone. These were the guitars most players had abandoned in their teens. Catalogue specials, Masonite bodies, cheap lipstick tube pickups, the kind of instruments that buzzed if you look at them wrong. But Henderson made them sound like they were carved from the same wood as the Delta. He had a way of coaxing tones out of those cheap guitars that really defied logic. They were light. They were funky. They were imperfect. And in his hands, the music they produced was oh so heavy. In excerpts from my chat with Henderson's longtime friend, Kevin Welsh, he remembers those early years vividly. He remembers Henderson showing up to his earliest recording sessions in Nashville with that old Fender Super Reverb that hummed like a bitch, while every other guitar player in Music City was plugging straight into the board. Engineers would wince. Producers would shake their heads. And then Henderson would play a single note, and the atmosphere in the booth would change in an instant. It's not far away now, but till then, more of the new releases that have been stoking my fires this week, including John Primer and Friends, Bywater Call, and this fine young talent, Ray Beadle, who's been tearing it up across the UK for the last 2 weeks. Funk it up, baby. Blues with a Feeling.

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1: There is Bev, who sounds like a walrus having a heart attack.
2: Right, that's it. You can sit over there and have a look at me.
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8: From the stunning new release Blues is My Biography by Billy Branch and the Sons of Blues, that's Dead End Street. And before that, track one, side one, Hole in Your Soul. I first chatted with Billy Branch a few years ago now on the show, and he was kind enough to chat with me about that groundbreaking 1990 Alligator Records release, Harp Attack, alongside those giants of the blues harmonica, James Cotton, Junior Wells and Kerry Bell. Produced, as I now remember, having checked, back in 2021, in the very earliest days of Blues with a Feeling as a podcast. And of course, you'll find that episode and another 6 series of the show at my website, seanbindley.com. And with this record, a standout release in the last 12 months, I was beyond excited once again when Billy agreed to an interview about Blues as My Biography.
9: At least 4 songs can be categorized as social commentary. The title track, The Blues is My Biography, is metaphorical, okay? Because, you know, it opens, I be thinking, that's a Southern reference, the way folks in the South talk. I be thinking all the time, why is my life such a crime? I only want a place to be where I can be safe and I can be me. And how many examples have we had of abuse, extermination, murder by the hands of law enforcement against people of color? And any person that I know, including myself, has had instances in which you've been wrongly accused or approached or persecuted just for your color. I mean, I got locked up on my way to a gig at the Kingston Mines here in Chicago. Same detective stopped me, pulled me over, said I stole a tire. He said, I'm going to search your van. I said, come on, man. I'm dressed to go Saturday night, right? I'm dressed. You know, I'm going to perform. You know, I didn't find anything. I stopped at the Walgreens drugstore to get my mother an extra Mother's Day card. Same cat yanks me out of my van, says, there was a radio stolen. The same guy. 20 minutes later, next thing he calls back up, I'm handcuffed, slammed against a police car, take me over to a harbor where supposedly some people identified me who didn't even come within 20 feet of the police car, and I'm in jail. So, you know, but that's just a mild example of some of the injustices we still unfortunately face as African Americans in this country. Sean, you might be interested, this is just on the side here, there's a phenomenal audio drama that we did. It's called Moja, M-O-J-A. If you go to mojasaga.com, it's an 8 75-minute audio drama, and I'm the principal narrator. Some of this is loosely based on Bobby Rush's life. It's
3: fantastic.
9: It's historical fiction. Over there's about 100 songs of every genre of music you can imagine, from blues to gospel to classical to Cuban to African, reggae, everything's in there. Funk, rock, it's all in there. And it is just, you check it out. The sound design is phenomenal. Bobby Rush is in it. I'm singing, I think, 4 or 5 songs. But the musicianship, the writing has got humor, drama, tragedy. It starts in Africa, goes through the slave trade, the Civil War, all the way up to the current time.

0: Hey everybody, this is Billy Branch and you're listening to Blues with a Feeling with Shaky Sean. The only cover that I did was a Lou Rawls song, very popular Lou Rawls song, Dead End Street. And that was a coming of age song because when we were, I think pre-teenagers or maybe teenagers, my best friend's father in Los Angeles would play this for us at night. He'd take out the record player. He'd play a few songs, but he always played Dead End Street. And I fell in love with that song. You know, many over the years, over the decades, people will say, you know who you sound like? And I say, Lou Rawls. Because I have his, somewhat of his talking voice, the intonation, not quite his singing voice. But anyway, this was one of my all-time favorites. So I always wanted to record it. And what I did, you know, Lou Rawls was famous for his monologues. And what I did, I substituted his monologue for my own personal reflections. You know, I start out, we didn't have the lottery, but we felt like we won the lottery when we found those pop bottles on the ground and turned them in for money. Well, as kids, anyone from my generation knows that's what we did.
1: Yeah.
0: As kids, that's how we got our money to go to the movie theater or get us some candy or go to the swimming pool in summer because you could get the deposit off the pop bottles. And then I made a reference to, I said, if you were messing up like cussing or stealing, Mrs. Jones or any of the other neighbors on the block had full authority to whoop you behind. Well, that's the way it was in the old days. As they say, it's a village, takes a village. You know, the neighbors were extended family. And you could, if you did wrong, any of the neighbors had authority to correct you or you know, address the situation. And then I also said, and if you saw a black person, on the rare occasion you saw a black person on television, my mother and grandmother would call everyone they knew and tell them about it. Well, that's what we black people did back in the 60s and the 50s, because it was very, very rare to see an African-American person on television. So that one particular song is an example of personal reflections of my youth.

Los Angeles, which, like New York, Detroit, and many other cities, had its own share of dead-end streets. Back in the day, things were a lot different. We didn't have the lottery, but we felt like we won the lottery.

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4: Well, thanks for joining me again on the show this week, for tuning in or downloading the show, and of course for your support of the program's Facebook page and group, Sean Binley's Blues with a Feeling. That's my guest this week, Billy Branch and Dead End Streets. Previous to that, Begging for Change, Billy Branch and the Sun's latest release, Blues is My Biography, is my feature album this week. 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
5: No, I wouldn't say hard. I would say challenging, but, you know, that's part of what we do, and especially when we're trying to create something new and vibrant and fresh.
4: Yeah.
5: And you know, that's your role as an artist. That's, it comes with the territory, you know, but you reach a point that you know that you will be able to meet the challenge ultimately, you know. That's the beauty of the creative process. A lot of time it just starts with an idea, you know, for example, a song. The Blues is My Biography is a perfect example. We have that title for, over 10 years. And my wife, again, she was insisting, your next album is going to be entitled The Blues is My Biography. Okay. Had no lyrics, no melody, nothing. But when one of my visits to Oakland, and I was at the hotel, and Larry, my producer, was picking me up. We were going to have one of our think tank, one of our brainstorming sessions. And I forgot something. I walked back into the hotel room. And as I exited the door, the light bulb went off and the melody came to me and some of the lyrics. It's, you know, it happens like that sometimes.
4: Mm-hmm.

0: This is Billy Branch, and you're listening to Shaky Sean on Blues with a Feeling.
1: You mentioned Larry Batiste before. How did this working relationship begin? What inspired you to work with him to produce this album? Because, as I say, this is a masterpiece, and what he brings to the table is quite extraordinary.
0: Yeah, thank you. We met at the BMAs, Blues Music Awards, and mutual friend. I'm trying to think. It was Michael Freeman. You know Michael Freeman, or you know Michael Freeman?
1: I certainly know of him, yes.
0: Yeah, I think he introduced us. And again, my wife Rosa was saying, you know, the last record was Roots and Branches, the tribute, Songs of Little Walter.
1: Yeah.
0: And I was overdue for a new release and been kind of typically procrastinate. If you look up procrastination in the dictionary, it'll say, see Billy Branch. But I've been kind of dragging my feet. And we met him and he came recommended. And she said, just hire the man. Get this thing done, man. And I'm going to tell you, Sean, honestly, I hadn't heard one note of anything he did. He has worked with some of the top names in the Sheila E., Santana, Stevie Wonder. I mean, you know, he's worked, and he's one of the most humble and down-to-earth guys. And so he and I got to talking. And once I put that deposit money in his hand, I had to go to work. You know, you got my money, man. So, and I am a guy that I guess works under pressure. Work, you know, that seems to be my MO to a degree of, you know, the pressure was on and we had deadlines. So as I said, you know, I made several trips to his locale, the Bay Area, and he came here, and it was beautiful what he did with the horn arrangements, the vocal arrangements, and the arrangements of the song. He and I would have these brainstorming sessions, you know, and plus he's in all the background vocals. He's a great vocalist, so he's one of the vocalists.

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6: That's the harmonica man himself, Billy Branch, out front of the Sons of Blues from this week's feature album, the band's 2025 Roses Lounge Records release, The Blues is My Biography.
7: One of the central parts of this album, of course, is your band, the Sons of Blues. Mm-hmm. Is it like 15 albums that you guys have made together?
8: Well, not collectively.
7: Not the current lineup?
8: With the current lineup, no. Okay, the Sons of Blues, and you may or may not know this, was originally formed in 1977. Did you know that?
7: I did, yeah.
8: Okay. And you knew that the original members, except for myself, were all sons of famous blues musicians.
7: I was aware of that. Yeah. The likes of Larry Bell, for example.
8: Larry Bell's dad was Carrie Bell.
7: Yeah.
8: You know who the bass player was?
7: Willie Dixon or Willie Dixon's son?
8: Right, that's right. Freddie Dixon.
7: Yeah.
8: Because he and I were in Willie Dixon. You know, I was with Willie Dixon Chicago All-Stars for 6 years. And we were also in Willie Dixon's band. And then the drummer for the original, our very first show, our very first time getting compensated was at the Berlin Jazz Festival in 1977. And we were accompanied by Willie Dixon. The concert was called the New Generation of Chicago Blues. There were 15 of us comprising three rhythm sections. So this was the birth of the Sons of Blues. And the drummer was Garland Whiteside. He was the son of Clifton James, who was Bo Diddley's original drummer and Willie Dixon's current drummer at the time. Now, over the decades, the personnel has changed. But I kept the name Sons of Blues. And as I state in the song, that the lyrics were written by one of my mentors, Dr. Sterling Plump, the blues poet who used to be my professor at University of Illinois. He wrote the song, The Sons of Blues, which I've done two recorded versions. And as I like when I introduce that song, I say our mission has stayed the same. I like to say we keep a foot in the past with an eye to the future.

0: Hey everybody, this is Billy Branch, and you're listening to Sean Bentley on Blues with a Feeling. The current lineup was not, you know, the lineup has changed over the years. But the one who's remained with me the longest now is my pianist, Sumito Ariyoshi, Aria. He's been with me about 25 years. Giles Corey has been in and out of the band over 25 years. Our drummer Deontay Skinner has been with me roughly now, I think almost 5 years. And Ari Cedar, the bassist, has been about 5 years or so, or maybe more. You know, I get my age, you know, and I finally had to admit, yes, I'm officially a senior citizen. And, you know, some of it gets a little blurry, but they are all phenomenal, top of the line musicians as well as good guys.
1: Yeah.
0: And we got voted by Chicago Reader 2 consecutive years as best blues band in Chicago, and the Chicago Living Blues magazine, this last poll, awarded us best blues band.
1: I can't see a reason why this wouldn't be way up there in the voting for a Grammy.
0: Well, that's what we're working on, Sean. We are working right now. We're actively campaigning, and I feel out of all, you know, I feel all of my work, I feel, has been quality. I don't feel remiss or ashamed of anything I put out. But we do feel that this right now may be, as you stated early, this may be my best work to date. And we're certainly hopeful that we can get that Grammy nod, first the nomination and ultimately the Grammy.
1: Well, you have my vote, brother.
0: Well, thank you. Are you an Harris member?
1: I wish I was. It's something that I need to do. I'm becoming a
0: senior. And we don't have your vote, man.
1: Well. Well, you've got my metaphysical vote.
0: Well, okay. Well, that's nice. That's heartwarming, but unfortunately, that won't push us over the line.
1: Well, I'll tell you what I'll do. I'll play the hell out of it on this radio show and tell everybody about it.
0: Yeah. That will help. That will be much appreciated. Thank you.
2: How you living? How you living? How you living?

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3: A good question for us all in the 2026 in which we find ourselves entwined. That's Billy Branch and the Sons of Blues. How you living? Also in that set, Real Good Friends. Great to be with you, my friends. In the show's 33rd year, you want to hear stories about the legends of the blues? This is Blues with a Feeling.
4: You've told me stories in the past of the greats of Chicago blues whose influence has been profound on you. I mean, throw out names like Cotton and Wells and Willie Dixon, you mentioned, and Big Walter and Little Walter. Does the legacy of these giants of the blues still permeate your music in every way or in how many ways?
5: Absolutely, absolutely. I am thankful that I have that golden opportunity to be mentored and befriended and nurtured. Now, when I say all that, it's not like they sat me down. Said, come over here, little young blood. I'm going to show you how to do this. It wasn't like that at all. It was like, we're going to blow your ass off the stage, okay? Yeah. But the redeeming facet was that I ultimately earned their respect.
4: Yeah.
5: And that case in point is the album Harp Attack, which you know is, in addition to myself, Cary Bell, James Cotton, and Junior Wells. And Bruce Iglauer, of course, the CEO of Alligator Records, has told me on several occasions, when he gathered the three of them and told them that he needed a fourth harmonica player, they unanimously said, get Billy. And that, to me, is probably one of the highest and biggest accolades that I could ever receive. And I miss those guys. And I'm thankful every day that I learned from the best that were alive at that time firsthand. I used to take Big Walter home. I'd hang with James Cotton. Cary Bell I'd hang with all the time because his son Lurie Bell and I were in the same band. I'd be in the house. And then Junior Wells, who held court at his home base, Teresa's Lounge, was one of my go-to spots for decades. And I lament the fact that they're gone, but I cherish what I learned because, Sean, it allows me, I've done a lot of cross genre collaborations with African artists, Molly and Tanara Wynn, Sidi Touré, Boo Farka Touré. I've done with Indian artists, Saraswati. I've done with Mexican artists, Sones de Mexico, Son de Madera. I've collaborated, but it was with a lot of across the blues lines, but it was because of that deep education I got from these guys that enabled me to be able to do that, because I can hear the blues in all of it. You see what

0: Hey, everybody, this is Billy Branch, and you're listening to Blues with a Feeling with Sean Bendley.
1: Mate, we are just about out of time, so...
0: Oh, man, it's just getting good.
1: But, you know, thank you once again for agreeing to be on the program. You mentioned the Harp Attack album. The first time we spoke was you were kind enough to come and share your memories of those particular recording sessions, and that was a wonderful opportunity for me to hear those reminiscences of you. And like I say, this is one of the most extraordinary albums that I've heard in recent times, and congratulations on your wonderful artistry. Congratulations to you for continuing to promote the legacy of the blues and maintain it as a living, breathing art form in 2026. You know how important that is, and it's one of those things that's very important for me. So thank you for the work that you do, and long may you reign, my friend.
0: Well, thank you so much. Now you're in Australia, correct?
1: That's right, yeah.
0: Yeah, well, I hope to see you there on a stage someday soon, because, you know, I only performed, well, we were there this year visiting dear friends of ours, and I ended up sitting in. I did a couple of jam sessions. I wish I'd known. Well, we were near Melbourne, and you're in Brisbane.
1: I'm in Brisbane, so it's a couple of thousand kilometers away from Melbourne.
0: But, you know, did we ever talk that the only time about that one tour I did in Australia?
1: I don't recall, to tell you the truth. I'm sorry, no.
0: That was with Louisiana Red. We did a 2-week tour, and it was just one of the most memorable and fantastic experiences of my career. He was just such a dear soul and such a great musician. But yeah, and I'm sure you're familiar with the Mighty Reapers.
1: Of course, of course.
0: Well, we did some. They backed us on some of our performances.
1: Oh, they were an absolutely magnificent band, and that was one of their amazing abilities. I remember seeing them backing big Jay McNeely and Margie Evans all sorts of people. Yeah.
0: I briefly was able to reach out and get in touch with one of the members, who I can't call his name right now, but we weren't able to meet up physically. But Red and I would do an acoustic set, and then we would do a full band set with their band.
1: Amazing band, and I'm glad you brought them up, because they've certainly played a part in my life. Look, this is going to drop off in a second, Billy. Thank you so much. I'm so grateful, my friends.
0: All right, thank you, and hopefully see you in your land down under one of these days.
1: Right on to that.
0: All right.

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1: Federal member for Petrie, Emma Comer, says the taxpayer has nothing to worry about as Australia hits a historical $1 trillion debt.
2: No, I don't think people should be worried about that. 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
1: Hi, this is Courtney Vine from the Matildas for RAD. You don't get to play football on the international stage without clear vision, judgment, and split-second reaction. 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You'll make the road safer for all of us.
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2: I'm Alan Baskin. The Prime Minister has remembered Blanche Dalpuget in federal parliament. The 82-year-old acclaimed author and widow of former Prime Minister Bob Hawke has died. She'd been battling breast cancer for some time. Anthony Albanese says Ms. Dalpuget was one of a kind.
3: She was so full of joy, and it was always a splendid privilege to be in her company. Our hearts right now are with her family and all who loved this much-loved Australian. May Blanche Dalpuget rest in peace.
2: Australia's primary school maths curriculum could be overhauled after the country scored poorly in a global exam of reading and mathematics. Dusty Fitzpatrick with that story.
4: Teenagers in Australia have fallen 2 years behind the performance of students who sat an equivalent test 20 years ago. The program for international student assessment has been undertaken by Year 9 pupils every 3 years since 2000. Australia ranked 12th in the world in reading in the

0: The latest testing dropping to 16th in maths. Council for Education Researchers Dr. Jonas Bertling says the report also shows we have an issue with classroom discipline.
1: 4 in 10 students said that there's frequent noise and disorder.
0: The OECD believes smartphones and AI chatbots are accelerating a global educational decline.
2: A 48-year-old man has been charged after three people were allegedly assaulted with an axe at a property in Victoria's East on Saturday. Two men, aged 76 and 47, were flown to hospital with life-threatening injuries. They remain in hospital in a stable condition. A 74-year-old woman suffered critical injuries in the incident. Police say those involved all knew one another. The federal government has brushed aside concerns from the US about Australia's growing tech regulation. The latest measure would allow social media users to opt out of algorithms that drive content to an individual's feed. Tech companies that breach the rules would face $100 million fines, but America is warning against the proposed rules. Communications Minister Annika Wells has told News 24 Australia acts in its own national interest.
3: I haven't been approached by the US Consul General on this topic in my time as Minister for Communications.
2: Hundreds of mourners have attended the funeral of a Perth man who was fatally assaulted in Bali. Paul Dugan was on a night out in Kuta last month when it's alleged he was assaulted by a group at a bar. He was hospitalised and died days later. No charges have been laid. Australia's used car market has recorded a second consecutive month of growth in August. Used and demonstrator vehicle sales rose by 1.3%. The Automotive Dealer Association's James Voortman says cost of living could be a factor behind the increase.
4: You know, people are trying to save as much money as possible. They're looking for good deals on some of the significant purchases they make. And that would include people who need a car. And they might be inclined to look at the used car market rather than the new.
2: As the Australian share market, the All Ords has closed down 11 points at 9102. One Australian dollar was buying 72.36 US cents. This is AIR National News.
5: Delays on the Gateway Motorway, northbound through...
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2: In AFL, there's another retirement at the Western Bulldogs. Alex Riddell has the story.
9: Western Bulldogs midfielder Adam Treloar has called time on his 16-year AFL career across GWS, Collingwood and the Bulldogs. The 33-year-old finishes with 263 games and 158 goals. During his time at Collingwood, Treloar won the 2018 Anzac Day medal and the Neil Danaher Trophy in 2019. He received an All-Australian Blazer in 2024 while at the Bulldogs after ranking number one in the competition for disposals and receiving 26 Brownlow votes. Alex Riddell, Melbourne.
2: Collingwood has announced a new strategic partnership with the NFL's Seattle Seahawks. Daily Cherry Evans has laid bare his ambition to win one final premiership before leaving the NRL. The veteran Roosters halfback is joining Hull FC in the Super League at the end of the season. He says he's determined to add another premiership to the one he won with Manly in his debut season of 2011.
10: Make no mistake that my desire to win a premiership here in these remaining games is something that I want more than anything. So I'm really clear on that. I'm really focused on that.
2: And LIV Golf has officially filed for bankruptcy in the United States. Aussie Cameron Smith owed more than $6.5 million. Australian Independent Radio News.
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1: I'm Alan Baskin. The Prime Minister is out selling the federal government's new social media proposals, arguing they'll give people greater control. Users would be able to opt out of algorithms that drive social media feeds. The tech companies would face fines of $100 million if they breached the rules. Anthony Albanese says the measures will help reduce harmful behaviour online.
2: We're hoping that there be constructive engagement on this. We want this to pass with the support of the whole Parliament, because it should, because this affects all Australians and it's about putting the power back in their hands.
1: Bob Hawke's widow, Blanche Delpuget, has died at the age of 82. She was a journalist and author, writing a biography of the then trade union leader before going on to become his second wife. Delpuget told the ABC she was unprepared for the vitriol the couple would face after Hawke broke up with his first wife, Hazel.
3: It was awful. It was absolutely frightfully nasty. I was in no way psychologically or intellectually prepared for the bile and venom.
1: Her family says she asked them to share her final message that our highest calling and greatest achievement is love. The rule of life, love one another. Researchers looked into what's behind an increase in petrol theft in New South Wales. Mark Dransfield reports.
4: The study found theft is being driven by broader cost of living pressures, not just high fuel prices. Petrol theft across New South Wales rose sharply between 2022 and 2024, despite a steady price at the bowser. Bureau of Crime Statistics spokeswoman Jackie Fitzgerald says the rise in theft lined up with an increase in inflation.
5: Since 2024, the volume of petrol theft has come down somewhat. Along the same pattern of the fall that we've seen in inflation, actually.
1: The number of Australians missing in the Nepal flooding disaster has been revised down from 36 to 35. A citizen who wasn't able to be reached in the wake of the flash flooding has made contact to confirm they are safe and well. More than 5,000 people remain unaccounted for almost 2 weeks on from the flash floods. Meta has launched a new AI product called Muse. Mark Zuckerberg explains what it does.
6: A personal agent that understands your goals and works 24/7 to help you achieve them. Whether that's strengthening your relationships, improving your health, managing your home, building a business, or helping you make or save money.
1: One of the so-called ISIS brides accused of owning and mistreating a slave has been refused bail by a Melbourne court for a second time. Federal police allege Zainab Ahmad crossed into Syria with her family in 2015 and made multiple social media posts showing support for the Islamic State terrorist group. The magistrate says Ms. Ahmad would pose an unacceptable risk if released into the community. This is AIR National News.
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1: In AFL, there's another retirement at the Western Bulldogs. Alex Riddell has the story.
11: Western Bulldogs midfielder Adam Treloar has called time on his 16-year AFL career across GWS, Collingwood and the Bulldogs. The 33-year-old finishes with 263 games and 158 goals. During his time at Collingwood, Treloar won the 2018 Anzac Day medal and the Neil Danaher trophy in 2019. He received an All-Australian Blazer in 2024 while at the Bulldogs after ranking number one in the competition for disposals and receiving 26 Brownlow votes. Alex Riddell, Melbourne.
1: Collingwood has announced a new strategic partnership with the NFL's Seattle Seahawks. Daly Cherry Evans has laid bare his ambition to win one final premiership before leaving the NRL. The veteran Roosters halfback is joining Hull FC in the Super League at the end of the season. He says he's determined to add another premiership to the one he won with Manly in his debut season of 2011.
12: Make no mistake that my desire to win a premiership here in these remaining games is something that I want more than anything. So I'm really clear on that. I'm really focused on that.
1: And LIV Golf has officially filed for bankruptcy in the United States. Aussie Cameron Smith owed more than $6.5 million. Australian Independent Radio News.
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3: Hi, it's Laurie Lawrence here with my grandchildren, Evie and Harper. 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
2: Good morning, I'm Lee Harrison. One Nation leader, Pauline Hanson, denies calling Liberal MP Andrew Hastie a traitor. Mr. Hastie is demanding Senator Hanson remove a cartoon from her social media sites, which makes the claim. The former elite soldier believes One Nation is targeting him after he testified in the Ben Robert Smith defamation case. Senator Hanson has told News 24 Mr. Hastie is making a mountain out of a molehill.
3: I'm not calling him a traitor to his country, which he made that statement that I never said that. It is a satirical cartoon.
2: There's a push among independent MPs to overhaul the Commonwealth Grants Program amid fresh claims of pork barrelling. New research shows the $560 million scheme has overwhelmingly favoured Labor electorates. The Prime Minister has been forced to defend a $6 million grant to a golf club in his Sydney seat, saying the money was used to fix the sewerage system. Police are continuing to search for the man responsible for a shooting on the New South Wales Central Coast, which left another man in a critical condition. Emergency services were called yesterday morning to find a 37-year-old with gunshot wounds to his hand and torso. Detectives believe the incident was a targeted attack. Neighbour Alana says it's rocked an otherwise close-knit community.
4: I've been here for 12 years, so something like this has never really happened in Berkeley Vale. So everyone's still in a bit of shock.
2: Victoria Police and Crime Stoppers have launched a new campaign targeting retail theft and violence. Repeat offenders account for more than half the cases of retail theft. Crime Stoppers Victoria CEO Stella Smith says the offenders are callous and determined.
5: This is not about feeding a hungry family. This is about stealing to order, and they don't mind how much harm they cause.
2: Queensland's Health Minister has defended the LNP's decision to scrap publicly funded pill testing. It comes following the announcement that pill testing will be made permanent in New South Wales after a trial at music festivals was linked to a decrease in drug-related hospitalisations. But Tim Nicholls says his government has data that rejects those findings and supporting pill

0: testing simply sends the wrong message.
1: We're not persuaded that publicly funded drug checking is in any way a way that we can minimise harm, and we believe it dilutes the message, and that message is that there is no safe way to take these illegal drugs.
0: Briefly, in other news, global oil prices have surged as tensions between Iran and the US escalate. And the energy rulemaker has finalised new protections for Australian households struggling to pay their bills. This is Air National News.
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3: Hey, hun, this is the guy that was talking to me through the radio.
4: Yeah, right. You're losing it, Dahl. I'm getting out.
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3: Suzuki!
0: Geelong defender Lawson Humphreys thinks tomorrow night's clash with Fremantle will be won and lost in the first quarter. The Cats have arrived in Perth ahead of the must-win match, having an equal one win, one loss record against the Dockers this season. The West Aussie says after Frio's poor start against the Hawks last week, he expects them to come out firing.
9: I think early on in the game, it's going to be a real tussle. Who can get the game on their terms early? I think that'll be a big read. I know Frio probably didn't feel like they did early, and probably as the game went on, they looked better. I think it'll be early. They'll be really revved up, and they'll want to start the game really well.
0: Hugo Savala is out to prove he's more than just a fill-in when the Roosters tackle the Panthers in their NRL qualifying final. After playing in the centres all season, Savala will take over in the halves from the injured Sam Walker. He says he's determined to show what he can do.
10: You know, I grew up playing that position. It is my preferred position, but, you know, on Sunday is a great chance to prove myself, I guess.
0: Socceroos star Christian Velpato's future's unknown after New South Wales police confirmed he's tested positive for cocaine. And Wallabies fly half Tom Lynon has been named for his return in Saturday's Super Rugby Australian opener. He'll line up for the Reds against the Force before the Brumbies take on the Waratahs. Australian Independent Radio News.
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11: Good morning. Car caught fire earlier on Samson Vale Road around Railway Avenue heading through Strathpine. A breakdown still sitting on the Diagula Highway eastbound shoulder before Pettigew Street as you make your way through Caboolture. The run down the Bruce Highway at this stage is a little slow from Boundary Road down to the Pine Rivers Bridge. Gympie Road packed in tight already from Linkfield Road to Beams Road in Castledine. The run down Old Northern Road's doing okay in towards McDowell. 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That's our sponsor. A shower or two today, top expected of 21 degrees. And currently in Shorncliffe, we're sitting on 17. Chop it over. 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
1: Air News headlines, I'm Lee Harrison. Making news today, global oil prices have surged again after strikes on tankers in the Gulf and an attack on oil facilities in Saudi Arabia. The US says it struck five Iranian tankers in response to Iran targeting a warship before Tehran announced retaliation against eight tankers and an American base in Jordan. Police believe a deadly shooting in Sydney's southwest was a targeted attack as they investigate links to organised crime. Emergency services responded to the car park of a community centre in Punchbowl, where they found a 32-year-old man with gunshot wounds. He died at the scene. And a safety researcher at artificial intelligence company Anthropic says he believes there's a 10% chance AI could kill all humans within a decade. In a post on social media, Evan Hubinger says the risk from the current models is low, but the technology may improve upon itself until it poses an existential risk to humanity. In air sport, Lions defender Noah Answorth remains a test to play in Saturday's semi-final against the Crows at the Gabba after rolling his ankle during the weekend loss to Sydney. And Sharks playmaker Braden Trindle insists he won't be hiding in his return from injury this weekend. The crafty 5'8 will make his comeback from a shoulder injury against the Cowboys in a knockout final on Saturday night. These stories and more today. This is Air News.
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3: Keep your road slow from Linkfield Road to Beams Road in Castleline. The run down through Chermside and Astley at this stage of the morning is not looking too bad. A little bit slow on the Bruce Highway from Boundary Road down towards Anzac Avenue. A good run down Sandgate Road right now. No problems on South Pine Road heading through Everton Park down towards Enoggera, and Sanford Road moving well out of Fernie Hills all the way down towards Enoggera. 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A shower or two about today, top of 22 degrees, and currently in Nudgee, we're sitting on 17. 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
2: Good morning, I'm Lee Harrison. Global oil prices have surged again after strikes on tankers in the Gulf and attacks on oil facilities in Saudi Arabia. The US says it struck five Iranian tankers in response to Iran targeting a warship before Tehran announced retaliation against eight tankers and an American base in Jordan. Houthi rebels also launched drone and missile attacks on several Saudi oil sites. One Nation leader Pauline Hanson says Liberal MP Andrew Hastie is making a mountain out of a molehill over a cartoon on her website. The former elite soldier is demanding Senator Hanson remove the cartoon, which labels him a traitor. Mr. Hastie believes he's being targeted because he was subpoenaed to give evidence in the Ben Robert Smith defamation case. Senator Hanson has told News 24 that's not the case, arguing the cartoon is satire and she doesn't believe Mr. Hastie is a traitor.
3: I have the highest regard for people in the Defence Force and who have fought for and are prepared to put their lives on the line for this country. And I respect him for his services that he's done for Australia. But I have not called him a traitor.
2: A safety researcher at artificial intelligence company Anthropic says he believes there's a 10% chance AI could kill all humans within a decade. In a post on social media, Evan Hubinger says the risk from the current models is low, but the technology may improve upon itself until it poses an existential risk to humanity. A 32-year-old man has been shot dead in Sydney's southwest. The incident unfolded at a community centre car park in Punchbowl just before 6 o'clock last night. Paramedics treated the victim, but he died at the scene. This onlooker has told the ABC he heard multiple gunshots.
4: I was just walking right here, I heard a bang. Turned around, I saw this black ute car. It was pulled in, another bang bang, and then someone got in the car, backed off, drove off. After that, I ran over there and I just started giving the guy CPR.
2: Australians are being urged to get disaster ready ahead of a dangerous spring and summer forecast. Forecasters predict hot weather and low rainfall will trigger heat waves and early season bushfires. Emergency management official Pat Hetherington says households should begin preparations now.
5: Prepare an emergency kit with essential supplies. Check that your insurance arrangements are up to date and suited.

0: 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Prepare your property for the hazards that are most likely to occur in your area.
1: Briefly, in other news, the number of used cars being sold across the country has increased for the second consecutive month. And five baby orangutans have been found in a forest in India's east, prompting an investigation into how they got so far from their natural habitat. This is Air National News.
2: Delays on the Gateway Motorway, northbound through...
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1: To rugby league first up, and Sharks playmaker Braden Trindle insists he won't be hiding in his return from injury this weekend. The crafty 5'8 will make his comeback from a shoulder injury against the Cowboys in a knockout final on Saturday night. Trindle says he's not expecting to be protected by his forward pack.
10: Nah, it's always good when those boys are making my tackles, but I'll stand up for myself and stand my ground as well, so I'm there to make my tackles as well.
1: Western Bulldogs midfielder Adam Treloar has called time in his AFL career after 263 games. Treloar says the Bulldogs took him in when he was at his most vulnerable.
11: Obviously didn't leave in the most comfortable way when I left Collingwood, but to be here and come here and represent the Bulldogs... Proudest years of my life, wholeheartedly they are. The best fan base, the best people, club that I'll support for the rest of my life. That's why the decision to not want to pursue elsewhere, because I wanted to obviously finish here.
1: Cricket Australia's move to privatise the Big Bash with the sale of the Melbourne Renegades continues to divide the sport. Cricket New South Wales releasing a statement expressing its disappointment by the decision, which could affect grassroots development. And LIV Golf has officially filed for bankruptcy in the United States. Aussie Cameron Smith is listed as the fourth largest creditor, owed more than $6.5 million. Australian Independent Radio News.
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12: No city cats, kitty cats or ferries around Brisbane today due to more strike action. The run down the Bruce Highway this morning is looking pretty good at this stage, although a little slow from Boundary Road down towards Anzac Avenue. A little bit slow too down over the Pine Rivers Bridge. Now the run on the Deegan deviation starting to bunch up just a little, getting up onto the gateway at Deegan. Kimpy Road, slow at Beams Road through Castle Line. Sangay Road, not too bad down through Virginia. And South Pine Road, yet to come to life down around Stafford Road, heading down towards Enoggera. 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That's our sponsor. A shower or two coming up later, expecting a top of about 23 degrees, and currently in Murrumba Downs, we're sitting on 17. Chop it over, another check in 30 on 99.7 Bridge FM.
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1: This is Air News Queensland. I'm Lee Harrison. Brisbane's ferries have once again come to a halt as workers walk off the job. Amy Drew has more.
2: Services on the Brisbane River are yet again being impacted by industrial action. Union members taking part in a 24-hour work stoppage that runs through until early tomorrow morning, taking the entire network offline. The Maritime Union of Australia and Australian Maritime Officers Union have been steadily ramping up industrial action in the past 2 months, with no end in sight to long-running negotiations with operator River City Ferries to strike a new enterprise agreement. Both sides are expected to hold further discussions on the matter tomorrow. Amy Drew, Brisbane.
1: CFMEU officials are being investigated over allegations they accepted bribes in relation to Olympic Games projects. The Queensland headquarters were raided yesterday and a number of warrants executed at homes in the southeast. A man's been charged over alleged historical child sex offences in Townsville. Police allege the 70-year-old utilised his position as a coach at a boxing gym in Kerwin to offend against a teenager between 2021 and 22. He's been charged with 4 counts of sexual assault and 3 counts of indecent treatment of a child under 16. An alarming number of Queensland children have been discovered to have a sunscreen-linked chemical in their bloodstream. The international study found the UV filter chemical homosalate found in common sunscreens could have effects on kids' health. Australian sunscreen regulators have been investigating the need for stronger controls around UV filters. Brisbane property owners wanting to sell their home at an auction are having to reconsider their strategy. New data shows of all the major capital cities, Brisbane recorded the highest number of homes initially listed for auction that ultimately sold through private treaty. Domain chief economist Nicola Powell says homeowners are having to adapt to market conditions.
3: When we go back to February, about 37% of auction campaigns ended up converting to private treaty. But now that's sitting much closer to 70%. So it means that more than 2/3 of Brisbane's properties that started as out as an auction are now ending up as a private treaty sale.
1: And a Queensland man has been fined more than $1,000 after he was allegedly caught buttering a bagel behind the wheel. With more on that story, Peter Jones.
4: Police say the 29-year-old was allegedly caught driving with his knees while buttering the ring-shaped bread roll in Toowoomba on Monday afternoon. The Glenvale man on a provisional licence told police in body-worn footage that he was hungry after working since that morning. The man was issued with a traffic infringement notice for driving without due care and attention and driving an unregistered vehicle, which resulted in a fine of $1,100 and 3 demerit points. Acting Superintendent Kelly Hanlon says taking your hands and focus away from the task of driving, even for something as seemingly harmless like preparing food, can have serious consequences. Peter Jones, Air News.
1: To sport now, the Sharks are backing their fans to make the trek to Alliance Stadium for their home final against the Cowboys. Prop Tom Hazelton says he's confident there'll be plenty of black, white and blue in the grandstands on Saturday night.
5: Would have been nice to get the home final here at Ocean Protect Stadium, but it's something that's out of our control. We can't dwell on it. We have loyal fans, we have good fans here that love watching us play, so I'm confident that we'll get plenty of there to watch us on the weekend.
1: And in Champions League action, wins to Barcelona and Stuttgart. This is Air News Queensland.
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11: Heavy on the Bruce Highway now from Deception Bay Road all the way down towards the Anzac Avenue on-ramp. A little slow patch too heading down towards the Pine Rivers Bridge. Getting onto Gympie Road, that's slow between Linkfield Road and Beams Road through Castle Line and down through Chermside Kedron now as well. Sandgate Road's not too bad. There's a bit of traffic around Boondall. Not doing too bad on South Pine Road at this stage, although it is starting to build around Everton Park down towards Onogra, and Sanford Road, a slow patch coming down in towards Mitchelton. SANE has helped people navigate complex mental health for 40 years. 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A shower or two possible today. We're expecting a top of about 23 degrees and currently in Chermside West, we're sitting on 16. Chopper Dave, another check in 30 on 99.7 Bridge FM.
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2: Good morning, I'm Lee Harrison. Global oil prices have climbed back above $100 a barrel for the first time since July as the Middle East conflict escalates. Both America and Iran have attacked tankers in the Gulf region, while Saudi oil infrastructure has also come under fire by Houthi rebels. US President Donald Trump claims Tehran is trying to influence America's midterm elections, arguing it won't take long for his administration to bring energy costs down.
3: Shortly, but right after the election, because they'd like to have it that way, but right after the election, oil prices are going to be tumbling downward.
2: The New South Wales opposition leader says something must change after the third deadly shooting in Sydney in the space of just 9 days. A 32-year-old boxing coach was gunned down in the car park of the Punch Bowl Community Centre. Police are treating his death as a targeted attack and are investigating links to organised crime. Kelly Sloan says the government needs to take further action.
4: The fact that this happens in a busy place, near school kids, that school kids witness the aftermath is deeply disturbing. It's time for the government to stop with the rhetoric and get this gangland crime in control.
2: Victoria's recording almost as many home burglaries as New South Wales and Queensland combined. Insurance Council data has found there have been 3,900 property theft and burglary claims in Victoria over the past financial year, more than 100 a day. New protections have been finalised for Australian households struggling to pay their electricity bills. The Energy Markets Commission has simplified eligibility categories for customers who need

0: flexible payment plans. Retailers will be required to make contact with struggling households through at least two communication channels. New research has found super retirement spending is supporting almost 500,000 jobs. The survey commissioned by the Super Member Council has found their spending adds $121 billion to the economy a year. Council Chief Executive Misha Schubert says their higher spending strengthens the broader economy.
1: Retirees go and spend that money buying a cup of coffee in their local businesses, travelling around the country as caravanners.
0: In other news, a safety researcher with Anthropic has publicly stated he believes there's a more than 10% chance AI could kill all humans within a decade. Airports across the UK are still experiencing delays after thousands of flights were cancelled by an air traffic control data issue. And tens of thousands of people have lined the streets of Norway to pay their respects to the country's King Harald, who's died after 35 years on the throne. This is Air National News.
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0: Suzuki! Tennis first up and the quarterfinals action continues at Flushing Meadows. Paul Walsh reports.
10: Alina Rybakina has come from a set down against Qin Wen Zhen from China to play her way into her first US Open semi-final, and in doing so elevated herself to women's world number one thanks to a final scoreline of 3-6, 6-1, 6-4. However, for the two times Grand Slam champion, there's still a job to be done.
11: It's great. You never know how long you're going to stay. I want to win the titles, still in the tournament, so all my thoughts are just for the next match.
10: And that next match will be against the fourth seed Coco Gauff, who survived two match points in the second set against Mia Andreeva to eventually take the match 2-6, 7-6, 6-2. Still to come on day 11, the last of the men's quarterfinals matches, with Kevin Kachanov up against Alexander Blok, while the tournament's number one seed Alexander Zverev will take on the Dutchman Botik van der Zandslop. This is Paul Walsh for Air Sport.
0: Geelong's arrived in Perth ahead of tomorrow night's semi-final against Fremantle. The Cats are toying with making at least one change after Sam De Koning was left out of last week's elimination final win over Carlton. The Sharks are backing their fans to travel to Alliance Stadium for their home elimination final against the Cowboys. And the Opals have defeated Italy by 2 points to move into the quarterfinals at the Women's Basketball World Cup. Australian Independent Radio News.
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12: A crash on Gympie Road through Castledine as you make your way down towards Zilmia Road, causing a few delays. Delays too around the school zones as they start to get fairly heavy. Delays on the Deegan Deviation heading past the racetrack up onto Sandgate Road and onto the Gateway. It's a little slow too on the Bruce Highway from around Boundary Road down to the Pine Rivers Bridge. Starting to bunch up too on Anzac Ave between Rothwell and Kippering. Every minute of every day, a child is admitted to hospital. 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That's our sponsor. It's going to be a little wet today, a shower or two about. Top expected of around about 23 degrees. And currently in Griffin, we're sitting on 18. 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
1: This is Air News Queensland. I'm Lee Harrison. Brisbane's ferries have once again come to a halt as workers walk off the job. Amy Drew has more.
2: Services on the Brisbane River are yet again being impacted by industrial action. Union members taking part in a 24-hour work stoppage that runs through until early tomorrow morning, taking the entire network offline. The Maritime Union of Australia and Australian Maritime Officers Union have been steadily ramping up industrial action in the past 2 months, with no end in sight to long-running negotiations with operator River City Ferries to strike a new enterprise agreement. Both sides are expected to hold further discussions on the matter tomorrow. Amy Drew, Brisbane.
1: CFMEU officials are being investigated over allegations they accepted bribes in relation to Olympic Games projects. The Queensland headquarters were raided yesterday and a number of warrants executed at homes in the southeast. A man's been charged over alleged historical child sex offences in Townsville. Police allege the 70-year-old utilised his position as a coach at a boxing gym in Kerwin to offend against a teenager between 2021 and 22. He's been charged with 4 counts of sexual assault and 3 counts of indecent treatment of a child under 16. An alarming number of Queensland children have been discovered to have a sunscreen-linked chemical in their bloodstream. The international study found the UV filter chemical homosalate found in common sunscreens could have effects on kids' health. Australian sunscreen regulators have been investigating the need for stronger controls around UV filters. Brisbane property owners wanting to sell their home at an auction are having to reconsider their strategy. New data shows of all the major capital cities, Brisbane recorded the highest number of homes initially listed for auction that ultimately sold through private treaty. Domain chief economist Nicola Powell says homeowners are having to adapt to market conditions.
3: When we go back to February, about 37% of auction campaigns ended up converting to private treaty, but now that's sitting much closer to 70%. So it means that more than 2/3 of Brisbane's properties that started out as an auction are now ending up as a private treaty sale.
1: And a Queensland man has been fined more than $1,000 after he was allegedly caught buttering a bagel behind the wheel. With more on that story, Peter Jones.
4: Police say the 29-year-old was allegedly caught driving with his knees while buttering the ring-shaped bread roll in Toowoomba on Monday afternoon. The Glenvale man on a provisional licence told police in body-worn footage that he was hungry after working since that morning. The man was issued with a traffic infringement notice for driving without due care and attention and driving an unregistered vehicle, which resulted in a fine of $1,100 and 3 demerit points. Acting Superintendent Kelly Hanlon says taking your hands and focus away from the task of driving, even for something as seemingly harmless like preparing food, can have serious consequences. Peter Jones, Air News.
1: To sport now, the Sharks are backing their fans to make the trek to Alliance Stadium for their home final against the Cowboys. Prop Tom Hazelton says he's confident there'll be plenty of black, white and blue in the grandstands on Saturday night.
5: It would have been nice to get the home final here at Ocean Protect Stadium, but it's something that's out of our control. We can't dwell on it. We have loyal fans. We have good fans here that love watching us play, so I'm confident that we'll get plenty of there to watch us on the weekend.
1: And in Champions League action, wins to Barcelona and Stuttgart. This is Air News Queensland.
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2: Good morning, I'm Lee Harrison. Global oil prices have climbed back above $100 a barrel for the first time since July. The latest surge follows United States and Iranian attacks on tankers in the Gulf region. Yemen's Houthis have also targeted oil facilities in Saudi Arabia. A national senator believes the Prime Minister should face consequences over a $6 million grant to a golf club in his Sydney electorate. Anthony Albanese was an honorary member of the Marrickville Golf Club, which received federal funding to fix its sewage system. Bridget McKenzie had to resign from her portfolio in the previous coalition government when she failed to declare an honorary membership of a gun club. She says Mr. Albanese didn't declare his membership and should face a similar fate.
3: The Prime Minister needs to uphold his own standards. The standards that he expected me to be held to.
2: A manhunt's underway after a boxing coach was gunned down at a community centre in Sydney's southwest. 32-year-old Louis Meehan was shot dead at Punch Bowl in what police are treating as a targeted attack. The latest incident is the third deadly shooting in the city in the space of just 9 days. Former detective Peter Moroney says a number of people were in the area when the shots rang out.
4: The victim was in the car park there near Punch Bowl Community Centre, gunned down. While many people were around and kids filled or were involved within the community centre. Reckless, careless, absolutely.
2: Victoria's recorded the nation's highest number of car theft and car break-ins, more than every other capital city combined. A car's stolen or broken into every 43 minutes. Andrew Hall of the Insurance Council says most of them are broken down for parts and sold in Iran and Russia.
5: 10,000 cars have to go somewhere, and considering that two-thirds of them that are stolen out of Melbourne are never recovered, this is seriously a major operation that's underway these days in Victoria.
2: Researchers have found a common cholesterol-lowering drug can significantly reduce the risk of heart attack or stroke in those over 70. The joint Monash and Curtin University study examined nearly 10,000 Australians taking statins in general practice. Co-author Professor Christopher Reid says the study is one of very few focusing specifically on older patients.
6: Statin treatment in people over the age of 70 for both

0: men and women, there's a very clear 30% reduction in future heart attack and strokes.
1: And new analysis has found half of all homes bought in Sydney and Melbourne in the past 12 months are now worth less than they were purchased for. Cotality research suggests one in three Australian homes purchased since August 2025 would sell for less today. This is Air National News.
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9: Suzuki!
1: Geelong defender Lawson Humphreys thinks tomorrow night's clash with Fremantle will be won and lost in the first quarter. The Cats have arrived in Perth ahead of the must-win match, having an equal one win, one loss record against the Dockers this season. The West Aussie says after Frio's poor start against the Hawks last week, he expects them to come out firing.
10: I think early on in the game it's going to be a real tussle who can get the game on their terms early. I think that'll be a big read. I know Frio probably didn't feel like they did early, and probably as the game went on they looked better. I think it'll be early, they'll be really revved up and they'll want to start the game really well.
1: Hugo Savala is out to prove he's more than just a fill-in when the Roosters tackle the Panthers in their NRL qualifying final. After playing in the centres all season, Savala will take over in the halves from the injured Sam Walker. He says he's determined to show what he can do.
11: You know, I grew up playing that position. It is my preferred position, but, on Sunday it's a great chance to prove myself, I guess.
1: Socceroos star Christian Velpato's future's unknown after New South Wales police confirmed he's tested positive for cocaine. And Wallabies fly half Tom Lyon has been named for his return in Saturday's Super Rugby Australian opener. He'll line up for the Reds against the Force before the Brumbies take on the Waratahs. Australian Independent Radio News.
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12: A breakdown on Strathpine Road on the southbound off-ramp just after the Gympie Arterial Road through Bald Hills. Breakdown on Brackenridge Road on the southbound exit in the right lane after the gateway through Brackenridge. The run down the Bruce Highway, not too bad now. Just a little bit slow as you come down towards Mango Hill. A little bit slow still on Gympie Road from Lingfield Road to Beams Road in Castledine. 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
13: Good morning. 3-day forecast for Moreton Bay and northern suburbs. Got a high today of 22 and an overnight low of 13. It's a cloudy day. Medium chance of showers about, although becoming less likely later this morning. And for Friday, as we skip through the month of spring, a maximum of 22 and once again a drop to 14. It's another partly cloudy day. Very high chance of showers, most likely in the late morning and afternoon. Saturday, we have similar conditions with a high of just 22 and down to 13. More cloud and showers returning, most likely morning and afternoon. Sandgate, you're sitting on 18.
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HFM, My Sex and Blue Day. Good morning. You're with Georgia, taking you through until midday today. Boy, how changeable is this weather? One night I've got the heater on, the next night almost thinking about turning the fan on. Then I'm in shorts, and today I'm back with a jumper and scarf. So that's spring for you. Coming up in the next break, we're going to be chatting with Sergeant Jose Sarmiento. And Jose is the Crime Prevention Coordinator at the North Brisbane District for the Crime Prevention Unit. And he's going to let us know what's happening around the region on 99.7 Bridge FM.

0: 99.7 Bridge FM, Rod Stewart and Maggie May, a classic great. Joining me on the line now is Sergeant Jose Sarmiento from the Inner West District of the Crime Prevention Unit, and Jose is the Crime Prevention Coordinator. Good morning, Jose, and welcome back again.
1: Good morning, Georgia. Thanks for playing Rod Stewart. That was a nice way to come into the program.
0: Yeah, thank wasn't intended, but there you have it.
1: No worries.
0: Child Protection Week, you're deep in the throes of that one.
1: That's right. Every year. This year it's 6th to the 12th of September. And look, the objectives are to try and raise the profile of all issues connected with child protection. That includes, you know, child abuse prevention, treatment, research, education, and, you know, provisions of services and support for the kids and the families. So that's what this week's about. We've got a couple of events this weekend that are, you know, surrounding all of that that we're trying to deal with this week with Child Protection Week.
0: And you mentioned there was a number of police on the ground in the Brisbane region?
1: Yeah, that's right. So we've got, like I said, a few events that we're going to be supporting during this this week. And one of them is down at Kalinga for Child Protection Week. It's the Family Day down at Kalinga, and it's at Clark Street, Woolowin, actually, but it's a Kalinga Family Day. And that goes from 2 o'clock till 4. So a couple hours there. There's going to be activities, stall holders, and it's from kids from, you know, little babies all the way up to about 14. So if anyone is in that neck of the woods on Saturday from 2 to 4, please come down. We'll be there. Police will be down there with, you know, goodies to hand out and information about all sorts of matters, but focusing on Child Protection Week.
0: What are some of the outcomes that you would like to see when you have a week of focus such as this with all the events?
1: Well, you know, we'd like to see people, maybe, you know, people who have matters to speak about come forward or feel safe to come and speak about things that might be worrying them, just to create a conversation, really, to not keep things to themselves or inside, or if something concerns them with a neighbour, perhaps, or something going on in the family, they might just use that opportunity to come and speak to us about it. And, you know, and we'll have all the support and framework that they need behind them that we can point the family towards as well. So, and any action that we might need to take as well. So, you know, we've got that event. I should probably mention we'll also be at the Nunda Festival on the 13th, which is this Sunday. We'll be there with the mobile police beat and community supporting police, and some recruits will be down there as well. And that's down at Nunda. Happens every year from 9 till 3. So we're going to piggyback off that to also spread the child protection message this week.
0: And other events in the pipeline?
1: Yeah, we've got going back again, this time at Albany Creek, if there's any listeners out that way, at the Albany Creek Spring Fair at the Albany Creek Uniting Church. They're having a Spring Fair on Saturday there at Albany Creek Road 652. They're going to have plants, crafts, home baking, gifts, games, sausage sizzle, food stalls, and local schools performing. But we'll be there as well. So that's from 9 till 1. So come and say hi at the police car. We'll have a police car there with the doors open so the kids can have a you know, look inside. Actually, some of the adults do too. they don't mind that, having a look. But, yes, we'll be there from 9 in the morning there on Saturday. And I think this is not the next event I've got to speak about, so Coffee with a Cop, but that's not till the 20th. So that's not to Sunday the 20th of September. That's not in relation to Child Protection Week, but that's just a regular Coffee with a Cop, your chance to catch up with your local police and maybe bring to light any issues that you might be having, or in the community or at home, or anything like that. You just want to have a casual chat with us. That's at on the 20th of September at Sandgate at Bang and Beans, 131 Rainbow Street, Sandgate, and we'll be there from 9 till 10:30.
0: Yeah, okay. Just getting back to Child Protection Week, of course, child protection is something that is in the forefront, I guess, of everybody's mind all year round. So outside of these events, is there, what is the avenue that people can take if they do like to talk to someone, just while we're on that topic?
1: Yeah, well, you know, there's all the support you know, services and companies and that they can probably sometimes speak to first, and then those referral networks will usually, if it's serious enough, then refer to us, police, to investigate. But if it's, yeah, they can always come straight to the police as well. So, you know, we obviously won't be, and it can be at any time too. Like, it doesn't have to be Child Protection Week, and we've got an event there, and, you know, you might decide to speak up there. You know, you could come to a coffee with a cop in December and have a chat about something that might be bothering you, or something that you might have seen or you've heard about, then you can bring it to our attention at those events. And we will then decide after whether it needs further investigation or a specialist attention from our side, or whether it's something that we have to involve other service providers to come along and be involved with as well. But anytime you want to speak to us, we know we've got the police link number 131444, and you can speak to a police there as well if it's something that really you need to not wait for an event, but you want to just talk immediately. Yeah, that's probably the best number, 131444. And if there's something you're not sure about, or pop into your local station.
0: Yeah, they're all good, easy accesses for such a sensitive topic as that.
1: Yeah, that's right.
0: A couple of weeks ago, we touched on trailer tyres being stolen and used for hooning. And we just want to touch on that again, if we can, Jose, that there was a particular spike with that, and also tradies' tools.
1: Yes. Look, I can't speak much for the tyres. I haven't seen that come across my desk, but certainly the tools are still an ongoing issue where, you know, once upon a time they would just wait till, you know, they'd walk along the streets and come across a, you know, a ute that's got their tools just opened up and no one's around and they'll help themselves. But we're just getting a few occurring at night where the, you know, the tradies' tools are all locked up and they're being forced open. And, you know, that's a little lot more problematic. So, you know, we've been banging on about that for a while, you and me. But, yeah, it's really something that, yeah, we need to, you know, try to address. And look, the best way that I can think of is, especially when you've parked your trailer at home, is to, you know, if you've got a home camera, park in the driveway where your home camera can watch your car as well. It's hard because normally the, you know, the ute tends to be chucked out on the street or left out on the street. But I would I'd move the convertible and put that on the street perhaps, and put the ute in the driveway where your home cameras can pick up activity around the vehicle.
0: Yeah, it's certainly a lot of the onus is shifting back onto the actual owner of the ute, trailer, tools, home, to basically just raise your own awareness and make sure you've covered all tracks as best as you can, I would say.
1: Yeah, well, you know, we say that, you know, always mark your tools as well with your, so you know that they're your tools. And tradies are pretty good like that. They'll chuck some paint on it, or they'll mark their tools. But, yeah, when they're getting forced open, a lot of these tradies' utes and trailers are getting forced open. You know, they've locked them. They've done the right thing. They're just being forced open. So we need to add an extra level of protection. And a lot of houses these days are getting CCTV cameras to look after the house. But you can also get them to look after your car if you're able to. I know every house is different, but if you can somehow get your ute into the driveway or into the carport or into a place where a camera can monitor not only just the house but the car, it'll work wonders, because those cameras will start screaming once someone gets picked up at 2 in the morning. But if it's out on the streets, a lot more difficult.
0: Yeah, it is, yeah. Jose, thank you so much again for your time, and all the best for the upcoming events, and I'm sure it'll be quite successful. Thank you.
1: Thanks. Thank you very much, Georgia. Have a great weekend.
0: Thank you. Bye for now.
1: Bye-bye.
0: That was Sergeant Jose Sarmiento from the Brisbane District, North Brisbane Crime Prevention Unit, and Jose is the coordinator there. We're going to get back into the music on 99.7 Bridge FM.

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1: In Kedron, got a broken down truck to look out for Gympie Road northbound left lane around Strathmore Street. In Brackenridge, a breakdown Brackenridge Road exit southbound right lane after the Gateway Motorway. And through Boondall, a broken down four-wheel drive for the Gateway southbound around Bicentennial Road. 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

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You're with Georgia, taking you through until midday today. 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And Emma Comer, MP, will be hosting this first ever Welcoming the Babies in Northlakes. 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So this is the first ever Welcoming the Babies. We're going to get straight back into the music on 99.7 Bridge FM.

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Coming up in the next hour, we'll be chatting with the member for Sandgate and has been since 2024, Bismar Asif. Bismar is also the Shadow Assistant Member for Multiculturalism and Citizenship and the Shadow Assistant Member for the Environment and has taken on a fairly formidable role, but great to see her in the office at Sandgate. And we welcome Bismar Asif in the next hour on 99.7 Bridge FM.